0: Has your dental provider ever told you need to floss more or be better at brushing? Well, they aren't just telling you that for no reason, or just to hear themselves talk over the sounds of the drill. There are some serious health benefits to brushing and flossing your teeth. Good oral hygiene is a way of helping prevent some really nasty health problems. Besides having pearly whites and fresh-smelling breath, great dental hygiene has some major benefits. For one, it prevents gum disease. Gum disease is basically an infection of the tissue that surrounds your teeth. A good sign that you have gum disease is if you have bleeding while brushing or flossing. Oftentimes, early stages of gum disease can be helped with flossing and brushing regularly. In more advanced cases, specialized professional dental cleaning and even possibly antibiotics may be required. Gum disease is more than just an infection. Periodontitis is an advanced form of gum disease and has been linked to increased chances of strokes and heart attacks. All this can also lead to bone loss. That's right. The bones that your teeth attach to, called your jaw, can be basically eaten away by chronic gum disease, leading to tooth loss. Bad breath is an obvious one. No one wants to smell that, so get on your dental hygiene. You may be saying, well, sometimes I just forget to brush and floss my teeth. Well, maybe that's the dementia kicking in. A large, long-term study at a retirement community found a link between poor dental health and dementia. The researchers found in the 18-year study that of the 5,468 people in the study, those who reported not brushing their teeth daily had anywhere from 22% to 65% greater risk of dementia than those who had good oral hygiene. Another study found that brains of Alzheimer's patients had more bacteria associated with gum disease than those who were healthy. Yeah, that's right. The bacteria in their mouth was in their brain. You see, the blood supply in your mouth and face are closely related to the blood supply in your brain. In fact, brain abscesses, or an infection like pus-filled boil in your brain, are pretty rare. And at this point, research doesn't have a direct link to poor dental hygiene and the brain abscesses. However, researchers have noted at least 12 cases of brain abscesses that pointed to poor dental hygiene as the cause. How about erectile dysfunction? Yep, you heard me. A study on rats in 2011 found that periodontitis, you know, that advanced gum disease that is preventable by going to your dentist, brushing, and flossing your teeth? Well, that periodontitis impaired penis function in the rats. In a human study with a group of subjects between the ages of 30 and 40, 53% of those subjects with erectile dysfunction also had advanced periodontitis. The list goes on, from diabetes to kidney disease, ulcers, and cancer. So what you say? I'm not hurting anyone else. What's it to you? Well, besides your rank breath, I suppose it's nothing to me, unless you're pregnant. Gingivitis affects 60 to 70% of pregnant women. Also, if the mother had dental issues while pregnant, the infant is more likely to develop cavities. The mother having poor oral health is also associated with low birth weight and preterm birth. So do yourself a favor, brush and floss your teeth. This has been a Health Note by Dr. Jonathan Arnold of Arnold Chiropractic and Acupuncture.
1: 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And this is Health Notes from the Hearts of a Natural Woman, and I'm Kinshasa. We're talking about a really important book, a new book by Dr. Mike Dow, The Brain Fog Fix. Reclaim your focus, memory, and joy in just 3 weeks. Good evening, Dr. Dow. How are you?
2: I'm great. Thanks so much for having me, Kinshasa.
1: Thank you. Why the brain fog fix? How did this get your attention?
2: Well, you know, it's really interesting, especially because I imagine a lot of the people listening are women. There seems to be an epidemic of people that I have treated here in Los Angeles. And looking at some of the global studies, how many people are being diagnosed with brain fog? So let me just tell you, first of all, define what is brain fog. It's a little bit of depression. It's a little bit of anxiety. But, you know, especially for women, it's also having those senior moments, mild neurocognitive disorder, dementia, and Alzheimer's disease. And what's so interesting is that, especially for women, first of all, there's a chapter in my book called Mommy Brain. So we know that mommies and women do get that mommy brain that is partially influenced by hormones. But we also know that, according to brand new research, that women are much more likely to be diagnosed with brain fog, dementia, and Alzheimer's. And once women show symptoms of cognitive decline, they tend to decline much faster than men do. So, you know, just for example, some of the Alzheimer's rates as sort of the worst case scenario of brain fog, it's going to triple by 2050. So about 5 million Americans have it now. 15 million Americans will be living with Alzheimer's by 2050. And as you know, Kinshasa, as I'm sure some of your listeners are aware, it's just disastrous. So I really wanted to do something about that, and I wanted to give people natural remedies that have been proven to drastically reduce your risk of ever being diagnosed with brain fog.
1: Why are we being diagnosed with brain fog? Period. Why is that happening?
2: That's a great question. I mean, that is sort of the next step. You know, why are Americans being diagnosed with brain fog so much? And you know, the first part of my book, you know, it's a 3-week program, and in the first week, we look at the American diet. And I have to tell you, I looked at studies from around the world, and there are certain things in the Mediterranean diet that are great. There are certain things in the Asian diet that are great. And unfortunately, there's nothing great about the American diet, except for maybe a couple things that I'll tell you about. But it's so interesting, you know, over the past, you know, my grandpa grew up, he was one of 8 children on a farm in rural Ohio, where I went to middle school and high school. And you know, back in our parents' generation, or my grandparents' generation, it was mostly family farms, which isn't just about the quality of life. That also means that this transition from factory from family-owned farms to factory farms means that the meat, you know, a lot of these studies that I was looking at, it means that the pro-inflammatory omega-6s have gone up, and the anti-inflammatory omega-3s that are associated, by the way, not only with decreasing inflammation but also a lower risk of depression, dementia, and Alzheimer's, they're going down. So even, you know, let's say a hamburger that you probably will buy at the store today, the fat and the protein, the composition is different than it was 10, 20, 30 years ago, as almost all farms now are factory farms. That's also true for dairy. That's true for eggs. And, of course, we're fogging our brains by spiking our blood sugar. So, you know, what's really interesting is that a lot of people know, I mean, it's obvious. I know your listeners are very educated. They know that, you know, you spike your sugar with flour, processed food, and sugar, you're going to probably gain weight, and you're going to increase your risk of diabetes. But I think the shocking statistic will be that by spiking your blood sugar, you are really severely, acutely raising your risk of being diagnosed with brain fog, dementia, and Alzheimer's, which is really scary, because once you get diagnosed with some of these conditions, modern medicine doesn't have great cures for them. The other great news is that the natural remedies and the foods that you eat can drastically reduce your risk of ever being diagnosed with these diseases.
1: Mm. We're talking about the brain fog fix this evening on Health Notes. Reclaim your focus, memory, and joy in just 3 weeks. Dr. Mike Dow is our guest. And the thing that is most disturbing to me about us as a society is that we are a society of sugar addicts.
2: Yeah.
1: And the things that you're talking about, I mean, and certainly not only in terms of the obvious white sugar, but the grains. We are a society that probably eats more grains than almost anything else. How do we move to make these transitions? And, I mean, as is true with any addict, we're going to go through withdrawals. Our body is going to protest. Help us.
2: That's right.
1: to how do we do this?
2: And I agree with you. We are eating way too many grains. And you know what really sort of makes me angry is the food companies deceptively marketing products to you, and you see whole wheat or you see whole grain or made with whole grains, and you think, oh, wow, I'm making this healthier choice. Well, guess what? The glycemic index of most wheat breads is the same as white bread. So, you know, I think it's really about focusing on what you add to your diet rather than focusing so much on what you take away, which will ease those withdrawal symptoms that you're speaking of. And what I really wanted to do in the brain fog fix is I wanted to give people easy strategies that are going to really help them to reduce those blood sugar spikes. So, for example, I recommend Ezekiel sprouted flourless bread because it has a GI in the GI index is in the 30s, not in the 70s. So, just by switching from that sprouted flourless bread made from beans and other great grains that don't spike your blood sugar as much as even wheat flour does, you're going to cut that in half. I recommend that if you go to Subway, let's say you're on a road trip and they have fast food and the healthiest option is Subway. Well, Subway is an okay choice because you can load up on those veggies in that sandwich, but I also recommend that you get your bread shelled out. So they'll actually scrape out half the bread. So if you are going to eat bread, it's just about minimizing that, you know, and it's switching from sugar and artificial sweeteners to whole fruits and stevia. You know, it's really interesting looking at this relationship between gut health and brain health. So remember that most of your serotonin, that main feel-good neurotransmitter, is made in your gut. It's made in your belly. And kill the good bacteria in your gut. And when you kill the good bacteria in your gut, that can actually negatively affect your mood. It can lead to anxiety and depression. We also know that people who consume probiotics, therefore boosting the good bacteria in their gut, have less depression and anxiety. Isn't that interesting? So you're right, Kintasha. It is really about, you know, how do we make these switches in our everyday life, and how do we free ourselves as Americans from this sugar and flour addiction that so many of us have?
1: I'm looking at a page that talks about leaky brain, the new leaky gut.
2: Yeah.
1: Talk about that.
2: What's so interesting, you know, leaky gut, I think, was something that so many people were aware of. But and again, going back to that common, the very common knowledge that by spiking your blood sugar, you are going to probably be prone to weight gain and diabetes. But a lot of people don't understand this phenomenon of leaky brain. So what's so interesting is that when you spike your blood sugar over and over again, your brain actually has a harder time keeping toxins out. And what we also know, you know, I actually have a chapter called Taking on Toxins. We know that a lot of the toxins that you've probably already been exposed to, things that were in your couch, dust, flame retardants, you can't do anything about the things that are in our environment that you've already been exposed to for decades in your life, right? You can make some adjustments going forward, but what's so interesting is that a lot of these pollutants accumulate in fat. That means that for every extra pound of fat that you are carrying around in your body, you're actually exposing yourself to more toxins. Now leaky brain, everything in the brain fog fix is designed to keep your brain healthy. So we really have got to stop spiking our blood sugar, because just like that leaky gut phenomenon, where you are going to by eating those bad for you addictive foods, going to be really disrupting your gut health. All of the foods that I recommend that you cut out from your diet are going to do the same thing to your brain, which is also why Alzheimer's has been nicknamed type 3 diabetes, because by spiking your blood sugar, you are very likely to get Alzheimer's at some point in your life.

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1: 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Praising all
2: that is with the brain fog fix is what we're talking about. Dr. Mike Dow is our guest this evening. You talk about exercise and this book and our brain. And certainly all of us have heard about the importance of exercise. And it doesn't, for people who are going to exercise, they do. For folks who aren't, they generally don't. What can you tell us about exercise that we don't already know?
3: Well, I think the surprising statistic about exercise that even surprised me when I was doing this research is that consistency trumps intensity. So you're so right. I think people, human beings were habitual creatures, and good behavior begets more good behavior. You know, so if you exercise every day, it becomes a lot easier to exercise every day. And unfortunately, the opposite is true. So what I wanted to do is I wanted to make it really achievable. You know, one of the things I know in treating my patients is that setting achievable goals, I would rather you walk a mile a day for the rest of your life than you train for a marathon, run 10 miles a day for 6 months, and then give it up. So a lot of the studies show, in terms of, for example, the study that was looking at how exercise can treat depression as well as prescription antidepressants. These were people who were just riding stationary bikes or you know, light walking or jogging. We also know that seniors who walk 1 mile a day were 50% less likely to be diagnosed with dementia. So it's not really about, I think this is good news, especially for somebody who's listening right now in Minnesota who's thinking, oh gosh, I just haven't exercised in a year. I don't know if I can get myself back to the gym. Well, I want you to start with just walking a mile a day. You know, in the second week of my program, which is focused mostly on behavior and not so much on diet, I tell people part of the program is you have to track 44 minutes of exercise per day.
4: You can either do that in one or two sittings.
3: So for somebody who is who's a little bit out of shape, that means that you can go on a brisk walk for 22 minutes at lunch and a brisk walk 22 minutes at night. I think everybody has 22 plus 22 minutes to spare. That's a total of 44 minutes. We know that that amount of exercise, so let's say you're walking a mile, is going to drastically reduce your risk of depression, of dementia, of brain fog. Exercise actually promotes neurogenesis, which means it helps your brain to form new brain cells and stimulate new brain connections, which is probably why part of the reason in terms of, in addition to reducing inflammation and promoting circulation, is probably why there's a significantly reduced risk of dementia and depression. So it really is about, you know, how do I get over to that side, you know, there's people on two sides of the fence. How do I get over to that side of the fence of being somebody who is consistently exercising every day? And once you start to do it, the good news is it starts to get easier and easier.
2: You know, I was looking at your chapter on dietary fats, and you make a lot of recommendations. One thing that I didn't see here, which I was a little surprised about, was that I didn't see anything about coconut oil. And I was just wondering why coconut oil wasn't included, and hoping that you could share with us what you learned about dietary fats.
3: You're very educated. you're on the cutting edge, and that's actually one of the most common questions I get. I recommend extra virgin olive oil and olive oil just because, you know, just in terms of first, I want to talk about coconut oil, but first I want to talk about the benefits of olive oil. We know that extra virgin olive oil for dressings, and if you're going to cook with it, extra virgin olive oil isn't as stable at high temperatures. So you can look for olive oil, just plain olive oil, or sometimes it's called light olive oil for cooking if you're going to heat it. Now, we know that olive oil is great for your brain and it's great for your heart because it is a monounsaturated fat. We know that monounsaturated fats probably have the best, the most data in terms of long-term studies. You know, the Cleveland Clinic actually has a really great infographic comparing olive oil versus coconut oil side by side. And the winner of that graph was olive oil. Now, I think coconut oil is also a great choice for a lot of people. There are some new studies that show that for people who are already experiencing some cognitive decline, coconut oil can indeed be good. The only reason I didn't include it in my book is because it's just not as researched as olive oil. And there are some, I think it's still 50-50. There are 50% of the experts out there that say that that coconut oil may be good for your brain, but in some people it may be bad for your heart. And then there's the other camp that says coconut oil is great for your brain and your heart. And of course, we're not talking about the coconut oil that used to be in all the processed foods. We're talking about extra virgin coconut oil that is so popular these days. So, you know, I would say that, you know, a little bit of coconut oil for people who don't have any sort of heart disease, there's a lot of data supporting the fact that it could be very good for your brain, but we know that extra virgin olive oil is fantastic for your whole body, which is why I recommend it. And for me, in my personal kitchen, I almost always cook with olive oil, but you are correct in that my second favorite oil to use once in a while, especially when I'm cooking like an Asian food or sometimes when I make organic popcorn, is coconut oil. So I think it's a great second choice, but make olive oil sort of it's sort of the tried and true and the stuff that we have the most data about right now.
2: There's something that I have always been so curious about. I think that I find it peculiar that most salad dressings that you buy in the stores, it doesn't make any difference whether it's a regular grocery store or a co-op or a Whole Foods. The main ingredient in all of those oils is canola oil.
3: Mm-hmm.
2: Why? And is canola oil a good oil for the brain and for the body?
3: Well, you know, it's so interesting. I actually like canola oil better than if you go to some of the big food companies. Actually, they put something even worse in most of those salad dressings and also mayonnaise and also your spaghetti sauces, which is soybean oil. Now, soybean oil is one of the worst contributors to pro-inflammatory omega-6s in the American diet. And soybean oil is in everything because it's so cheap. Now, canola oil is definitely better than soybean oil, but it's still not the gold champion. If you're a food company, the cheapest oil for you to use is probably soybean oil and then canola oil. And of course, if you're putting extra virgin olive oil, it's going to be very expensive. But the reverse is true for our health. The best olive oil that you can have in a salad dressing is extra virgin olive oil. Because, you know, Kinsasha, the other thing that I notice is that when these food companies take out the olive oil that we should be putting in our salad dressings, they're putting in canola oil, soybean oil, and of course also sugar. And the irony is that some of these, quote, reduced fat or, quote, low-calorie salad dressings, they take out the good oil that has been shown to be good for your brain to reduce brain fog, and they put in soybean oil, which causes inflammation, and then they also put in sugar. So sure, if you look at this low-calorie salad dressing, it may only have 35 calories or 20 calories a tablespoon. But if you look at the ingredients, it's made with sugar and soybean oil. I would much rather you have something that is 100 calories or even 200 calories if you are doing what I do, which is always ask for vinegar and olive oil as your salad dressing. Find clever ways to combine different, you know, there's so many different kinds of vinegar. You can mix red wine vinegar with olive oil, balsamic, that's my favorite, balsamic vinegar with olive oil. You're going to be having more calories, but they're good calories because they're coming from that healthy fat that is good for your body and your brain that is going to decrease inflammation everywhere.
2: Wow. We're talking about the brain fog fix this evening on Health Notes. Reclaim your focus, memory, and joy in just 3 weeks. Dr. Mike Dow is our guest. You know, I've looked at a lot of the statistics in terms of brain fog, brain disease, problems that people are having with the brain. I hear that it's upwards in the 70s. Percentage are due to pharmaceuticals. What has your research shown you in terms of medications and what's going on with our brain?
3: Yeah, what's so fascinating, you know, I do have a whole chapter on too many meds. And remember that childhood song, you know, about the old lady who swallowed the fly to catch the spider and swallowed the, I'm getting the order wrong here, swallowed the spider to catch the, you know, something, the cat, or and swallow the cat to catch the horse. That's what most people are experiencing in this polypharmacy phenomenon, which more and more Americans are taking more and more medications. We know that the more medications in general that you take, the more likely you are to die an early death. And so the irony is that people are taking these medications to be healthier, but the more medications we are taking, the more it's fogging your brain. One aspect in that chapter that I think a lot of people have already been interested about, I've been getting a lot of comments on, is the history of a couple of very popular medications to treat the brain, namely antipsychotics, which include mm-hmm. Abilify, which you've probably seen advertised on television. That's an antipsychotic. It used to be a very unprofitable class for the pharmaceutical industry, but now it's a very profitable class. And, you know, what they're doing is to basically sedate people at nursing homes and assisted living facilities. They just give people antipsychotics. And now these antipsychotics are being advertised to people as sort of a mood booster. You know, it's that commercial that says, oh, if your antidepressant isn't working well enough, just, you know, add this medicine. It's going to make you feel happier. But we know that these medications, the benzodiazepines like Xanax and Klonopin and all of the SSRIs, and of course the prescription sleeping pills, there are a lot of side effects that come with these pills. And especially for women, you know, it's really interesting that the FDA recently, you know, Ambien has become such a popular medication, and then they realized that especially for women who don't metabolize Ambien nearly as quickly as men, that the women who were taking the 10 milligram dose, or even worse, the extended release Ambien, which is a 12.5 milligram dose, a lot of them still had, even after you got 8 hours of sleep, they still had significant amounts of Ambien in their blood upon waking. What does that mean? That means that you could be driving your kids to school and you could actually get in a car crash and your reaction time will be longer because you still have these medications in your blood. It's really interesting. And, you know, I take a very middle of the road approach. I really do believe that for some people, prescription medication is absolutely necessary. However, in general, Americans are taking way, way too many medications for symptoms that would be better controlled and more holistically addressed if we focused on our diet, on our lifestyle, and the things that we're doing every single day in our lives, including, you know, connection, including love. You know, I have a chapter called The Epidemic of Loneliness. Being lonely, if you say that you feel lonely most of the time, you are drastically spiking your rate of your risk of Alzheimer's disease. So it's we really have to look at what am I doing in my everyday life that is either setting me up for brain fog or preventing it.
2: We're talking about the brain fog fix this evening on Health Notes. Reclaim your focus, memory, and joy in just 3 weeks. Dr. Mike Dow is our guest. How does sleep affect our brain?
3: What's so interesting about sleep is that when you sleep, your neurons, this is brand new research, by the way, your neurons actually, they sort of expand. So they sort of move apart so that there's more room in between your brain cells. Now, that's significant because when there's more space in your brain between those neurons, any of the brain fog causing plaques that were being built up in your brain, they get a chance to be hosed down. So I want you to consider sleep to be sort of like the wash cycle in your dishwasher, or like a self-cleaning oven. Sleep is when your brain most effectively clears those plaques, because we know from animal studies that those neurons actually, they get a little bit more space in between them. So that's really significant. So even if you are one of those people that say, I don't need 8 hours, I get by on 5 or 6, you should know that those plaques are probably accumulating more versus somebody who's sleeping 8 hours. We also know that our relationship to light has a significant effect on us. You know, your exposure to light could possibly be setting you up for cancer, and I'll tell you why. We know that the blue light that is emitted by laptop computers, phones, televisions, it's mostly blue light. Now, blue light is significant because blue light is what tells your brain that it's daylight. That means that your brain it thinks that it's daylight, and it thinks that you should not produce melatonin because it's daytime. So let's say you're checking your phone or watching TV or, you know, checking your email at midnight, and your brain is receiving through your eyes that blue light from your computer screen. Well, then your brain doesn't produce as much melatonin. Now, people think of melatonin making you sleepy, but the other thing that we know about melatonin is it's a potent antioxidant. So what's interesting is that in night shift workers, they have a significantly higher rate of breast cancer in women and prostate cancer in men. Then we look at the reverse. We look at people who don't get a lot of exposure to light, people in Alaska. Well, guess what? They have low rates of breast cancer, low rates of prostate cancer. So we think that it's something about the way that we are bombarding our eyes and our brains with all of this technology and light that is telling our brain that it's basically always daytime, right? Because, you know, and by the way, even those compact fluorescent bulbs and LED bulbs that use less energy, and that's a wonderful thing, those also emit more blue light than standard incandescent bulbs, which is why I recommend that the lights in your bedroom and the lights that you're going in your bathroom that you need at night, first of all, use night lights or use incandescent, you know, the regular cheapo bulbs, but put a dimmer on them, because that's going to expose you to less blue light than those more expensive LED bulbs or those compact fluorescent bulbs, which, by the way, I hate. I just hate the color of light that they emit. It just isn't a warm, inviting feeling. So the good news is you're in Minnesota, and, you know, my uncle's a professor there at the University of Minnesota, so I've been there a few times. And the good news is that you probably get lots and lots of, especially in the winter months, you get lots of dark, so your brain can produce lots of that melatonin that's so good for you, as long as you turn off your laptop computer after 7 or 8 p.m.

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1: Now. 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Dallas Psychobilly Trio, the Reverend Horton Heat, are back with their latest release, Roots of the Rev, Volume 1. It's an all-covers album paying tribute to the roots of rockabilly and country in an old-school, stripped-down, lo-fi way that only the Reverend Horton Heat can convoke. Opening the show are the Surf for Jets. More information about the Reverend Horton Heat at the Turf Club is available at first-avenue.com.
2: The brain fog fix is what we're talking about. Dr. Mike Dow is our guest this evening. You talk about toxins, and what do we need to know?
3: There are so many ways in which we're exposed to toxins. You know, I have a friend who keeps, it's great that he likes to stay hydrated, and I love that he drinks water, but he keeps his water bottles in his car. And, you know, we live in Los Angeles. So by keeping water in plastic bottles and then allowing them to be heated, you're getting all of those toxins being released into the water. The recent research has shown that the BPA-free plastics still may emit some chemicals into that water, which is why I recommend, I the water bottles that I use for my workouts are glass, and they have, you know, sort of a silicone coating around the glass, but, you know, the water doesn't come into contact with the plastic. It's only in contact with glass. There's a lot of other common pollutants and toxin sources. Of course, I talk a lot about the power of omega-3 superfoods, and in my book, I have a list of the high omega-3 fish species, and this is a list that was a joint project between Harvard, the Monterey Bay Aquarium, and the Environmental Defense Fund. So these are fish that are, number one, high in omega-3s, number two, low in toxins, and number three, sustainably caught. So it's so interesting to me that, you know, fish and seafood is so good for our brain, but then we also have to cross-reference that list with the fish that isn't going to expose us to mercury and other toxins in a lot of varieties of fish. So what I recommend is that when people get that book, one great use of your iPhone or your other sort of device is to take a picture of that list, carry it around with you, and then if you're at a restaurant,

0: or your bedroom or your living room, that's going to clean the air. And surprise, dusting. You know, just keeping a clean house is probably going to reduce your exposure to toxins, because a lot of these dust actually gets filled with toxins that can actually harm your brain. They're toxins released from all sorts of sources in our environment. So by keeping your home cleaner, you may be exposing yourself to less toxins as well. So it's again, the brain fog fix is all about these simple everyday fixes. Nothing is too extreme, because I really wanted to create a program and give simple tips to people to improve their brain health and get rid of that fog, but in a really simple way. Something that you go to your local Home Depot or your nursery and buy, you know, spend $15 on a house plant and breathe better air every day.
1: One thing that I'm hoping that you'll talk about is the way that we cook and our cookware. How does that affect our brains?
0: Here's a really simple tip. I do have a few nonstick pans, because there are some things that I cook. You know, I have a lot of they're made from the best sources of cookware. You know, you can get those cast iron pans, and I have a few of those. But I do find that sometimes certain things that I cook, they still are really sticky. So I do have a few higher quality nonstick. I have a few of that brand Califon. Now, we know that this is a good place to invest your money, because studies show that the heavier that pan, the less likely you're going to be exposed to those toxins. So if you're buying a really good pan that's going to last you 10 years, I think you should spend at least $50. And I'll tell you why. You know, the research has shown that if you go to the grocery store and buy a $15 nonstick pan, the lighter that pan, the more those nonstick chemicals are being leached into your food. The other simple strategy, even, you know, if you're cooking at home tonight, the higher the temperature, the more those chemicals are going to be leached into that food. So no matter what, I always cook things on really low to medium heat. I don't, you know, if I'm cooking my organic, I usually eat organic eggs with some veggies in the morning. And I like them scrambled with a little bit of black pepper on them. And I cook them really slowly. You know, I don't turn them up on high, and it takes me a few more minutes. But we know that cooking at low to medium heat is going to be better for you. And of course, that best choice is avoiding nonstick cookware altogether. And, you know, if you are cooking some of those recipes that don't require nonstick, some of those cast iron, the stainless steel, those are going to be your best choice for long-term brain health.
1: In chapter 12, you talk about the epidemic of loneliness. And in chapter 13, you talk about spiritual starvation. Seems like maybe they both kind of fit the same category. Can you talk about that to us?
0: Yeah, you know, it's so interesting. The other epidemic, not only, you know, of course, I talk a lot of hard numbers about the, you know, antipsychotic prescriptions doubling and antidepressant rates tripling and, you know, all of these hard numbers. But, you know, some of the other data is about our lifestyle. You know, Americans are now much more likely to live alone than they are with cohabitating with somebody, a significant other, a family. We're more likely to be single than ever before. Marriages aren't lasting as long. And the other thing that we have to look at is the spiritual practice rates. You know, I am certainly not here to tell you what to believe in, but I am here to tell you that you have to believe in something, and I'm just going to tell you why. And listen, if you don't consider yourself to be a quote religious person, I do believe that you can be spiritual without being religious. That being said, I myself am both a spiritual and a religious person, but I'm not here to convert you to my religion. But we do know, and I think this actually, you know, this is kind of a nice message, looking at the brain scans of people of different faiths. And it doesn't matter if you are, let's say you're doing a mindfulness meditation that doesn't even require any sort of belief in any, you know, religion, so to speak. Or we also looked at Buddhists who were chanting, and we looked at nuns who were praying in some of the studies that I cite. And we found that all of them achieve a similar state. Now, that's significant, because spiritual practice, whether you're walking in nature, whether you're meditating, or whether you're praying, and by the way, in the third week of my program, in the Brain Fog Fix, I have, it's called the 7-Day Spirit Revolution, and I give you 7 12-minute meditation. So you do one 12-minute meditation every day, and I have a free one if you that I will guide you through, which is on my website,

0: drmikedow.com. I chose 12 minutes because in brain scans, it only takes 12 minutes of meditation a day to show a positive benefit in the brain. Now, of course, if you do more, you're going to get more of a benefit. And in terms of memory loss, in people who are experiencing memory loss in just 12 minutes a day, they found an average of 10 to 20% memory improvement, with some subjects showing as much as, I believe the top was a 50% improvement in memory with just 12 minutes of practice a day. Meditation, prayer, chanting, spiritual music, being in nature, all of these things help us to feel connected. They help us to light up our prefrontal cortex, which is the most spiritual part of the brain. If the human soul lived in a part of your brain, it would be the prefrontal cortex. So the prefrontal cortex acts also as the brakes in your brain. So the middle part of your brain, the animal part of the brain, that's where the accelerator pedal is, right? So that's the part of your brain that when it tastes sugar and fat, or it sees something that you know, gambling or any sort of addictive behavior, your brain hits the accelerator pedal, right? But with spiritual practice, what's fascinating is that the prefrontal cortex acts as the brakes. Well, what practice helps to strengthen the prefrontal cortex? Spiritual practice, meditation, prayer. So by engaging in the spiritual practice, we actually become better human beings. We can actually then sort of link this spiritual practice back to health practices, because by meditating, you're probably going to strengthen that prefrontal cortex, and you're going to say no to that dessert, because you're going to have more self-control. Love and intimacy, it also, you know, that because we're getting married less and we're more likely to live alone, that's also bad for our health. You know, again, citing that statistic that showed that people who said that they were lonely are much more likely to experience brain fog, dementia, and Alzheimer's. And, you know, we also, I cited this, some research looking at trends in American friendships. So Americans used to say that they had about 3 confidants or close friends. These are people, you know, these are your best friends, people you could tell anything to. However, in the 2000s, that number went down from 3 to 2, and now 25% of Americans say they don't have any close friends that they could tell anything to. So even our friendships are dwindling, and we know that the more support and the more we strengthen these connections to other people, the more we feel connected, and the more we engage in spiritual practice, whether you find that in a church, a temple, or in nature, or just sitting on a mat and meditating, or yoga class, you're also connecting to something greater than yourself. Which has been linked to decreased rates of anxiety, depression, and increasing your feelings of peace and joy. So you can really see that, you know, the brain fog fix isn't about one thing, because I know that you actually have to take the whole person into account if you want to get rid of brain fog and if you want to experience improvements in memory and joy and purpose.
1: You say in 3 weeks we can change our lives. Can you give us an overview of what we'll be doing in 3 weeks? What is this 3-week program?
0: Yeah, I'm glad you asked that. So the 3 weeks is divided into 3 7-day programs. So the first 7 days of the program is called the 7-day mood revolution. The second week is the 7-day energy revolution. And then the third week is the 7-day spirit revolution. Obviously, because I take on so many different parts of your life in this book, I just felt like I had to break it up, because if I bombarded you with all these changes in on day one, it would just be too much to change. So what we do is I sort of move you through different parts of your life. Week one, in that 7-day mood revolution, you will be focusing mostly on diet. You will, first of all, be cutting down on your, first of all, you cut sugar and flour out. You can eat some carbs, and I give you a list of healthy carbs, and you can have a few cups of those a day. But the other thing you're going to do every day is you're going to eat one omega-3 superfood from that list. I have seafood sources, and if you're a vegetarian or vegan, I have the 3 vegetarian sources of omega-3 superfoods. And then you're going to combine that with clinically proven cognitive behavioral strategies that are going to help you to change your thought patterns. In the second week, we move on to the behavioral part of cognitive behavioral therapy. You are going to focus on changing what you do. You are going to also I haven't talked about it yet with you, but you're going to do two things that seem kind of strange. The first is you're going to have turmeric and black pepper every day. We know that people who have consumed turmeric, which is what gives curry and mustard its yellow color, with plain old American black pepper, that can prevent brain fog. In rural India, in the seniors who eat this every day, they have over 90% less Alzheimer's disease than older Americans. And scientists believe that the reason is because they have this every day. It stimulates neurogenesis. So in week two, you're going to have that every day. I give you a shot recipe that's very easy. It'll cost you, you know, a penny a month to make. And then you're also going to exercise for 44 minutes a day. And then you are going to do probably the best. I have in the appendix, I have the best memory game in keeping your brain sharp, and it's called the NBAC. N stands for number. If you see my segment on Dr. Oz, or if you saw me on the Today Show talking about the brain fog fix, you saw me demonstrating what the NBAC is. And it's, you'll basically see sort of a tic-tac-toe board, and you'll see shapes. So what you do is you go through the appendix, and you look at one of them for 2 seconds, and then you look away, and then you look at the next grid, and then you look away, and then you see, can you go two back? That's what the N stands for. We know that this little memory game, which is in my book, has been shown to improve your working memory. So a lot of people work on their crystallized intelligence. That's things like, you know, Trivial Pursuit, your vocabulary. But we don't need to worry as much about that, because crystallized intelligence and your vocabulary tend to go up as you get older, but working memory tends to go down. So the NBAC is probably the most effective way to stimulate your working memory. All of those apps that you see advertised, they use a version of the NBAC and they make them into little games. But you don't need to pay for anything, because I have it, you know, I have this little in the appendix. You don't need to pay like a monthly membership fee. You can just, you know, use this little game. And then finally, in that third week of my program, the 7-day spirit revolution, every day has a spiritual lesson. So for example, one of the spiritual lessons that I give for the day is you go through your day with a half smile on your face. This is actually from the Buddhist tradition, but neurochemical studies sort of prove the efficacy here. Because when you put a half smile on your face, even when you are tired, even when you're stuck in traffic, even when you're cranky, the neurochemical feedback loop, your brain will actually light up happy places in your brain. There was another study that showed when people put a pencil in their mouth and they actually were forced to make a smile with their mouth, they actually saw their mood improve. So we know that some of these spiritual practices actually have a profound impact on the way you feel. And then, of course, also in that 7-day spirit revolution, I give you a different 12-minute meditation to do every single day. Some of them are better for memory improvement. Some of them are better for feelings of peace and joy. So I'm going to give you some meditations, and they're really user-friendly, and they're great for people who don't have a meditation practice. Throughout the course of the program, you're gonna rate your mood and your energy and your feelings of peace. And you're going to see, you know, the three ladies who followed my program day by day on Dr. Oz, they kept a video diary. And what's interesting is they took their mood, their energy, and their feelings of purpose on average from a 5 on a scale of 1 to 10 to about an 8 or a 9. And that was just in 3 weeks. The other thing that you're going to do after you complete the 21-day program is follow what I call my 80-20 rule. That means that everything that you did in the program, I still want you to do most of the time.
1: We've been talking about the brain fog fix. Reclaim your focus, memory, and joy in just 3 weeks. Dr. Mike Dow has been our guest.

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5: 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I'm Krista Wax. This is MSP Sound. Local music, local vibes. How are we doing today? Did you enjoy the weekend? I hope you got to do some fun things. Maybe you checked out some local music. Maybe. Even if it's not local music, maybe you celebrated Prince's birthday. That's a good time. We celebrated last week. 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Speaking of favorite Minnesota artists, we're going to start tonight's show off with new music. New track, I was so excited to see this come up. New music here from Matcha Fever. I don't think I need to say any more. This is a really fun, beautiful track. This is Let Me Buy You Coffee, Matcha Fever, new music, MSP Sound.

speaking. We got clear skies and 70 degree weather. If you look to your left, we are approaching the beautiful city of Minneapolis. Strap in as we prepare to

0: That is a song I will never get tired of. That is Mina Moore and Nana on the, from the Amongst Ourselves release. And we are new music from Mina Moore and When the Spirit Says Sing. We are Devout to Dawn and Animal Instincts. New music from Gaetano with Holding On. And kicking off the show, that fun brand new track from Macha Fever, Let Me Buy You Coffee. Love it. I think we're off to a great start, people. MSP Sound, Minnesota Music Monday. All local music till 10 o'clock.
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0: MSP Sound. That was brand new music, people. American Cream Band. Off their brand new release, Twin, that was The Hive Is Pissed. Don't mess with The Hive. Don't do it. Before that, we heard Room 3 and Wobuffet. That's off of their Bill's Garden release from 2025. They're performing at the Dakota on Tuesday. I remember going to their album release show at the Dakota. If you've been to the Dakota, you gotta go. Enjoy. Enjoy that room. Enjoy the space. Enjoy their music. All the things. New music from Two Champagne and Cool Breeze. That is off of the brand new release, The Sun Is Nice. Guess what? Two Champagne album release show is at Cloudland Thursday the 11th. Also performing with Cha-Cha 9 and Palm Stone. Before that, we heard Another Heaven and Genius. Genius? Sorry, question mark. And we heard Extraterrestrials and Ghost Pepper Rose. And they have a show this week over at Cloudland Wednesday, June 10th. This is a free show. Don't we love a free 99 show? Part of the NIVA Salute to Independent Venues in partnership with MNIVA and the City of Minneapolis Arts and Cultural Affairs Department. So there's a really big conference happening in town this week. And a lot of venues are doing some special shows this week. And this is one where it is free. So, very exciting. We love that. We love that. You know what else we love? Just playing Minnesota music on a Monday. I'm Krista Wax, MSP Sound.
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0: That was brand new music from Mother Coyote and Be the Light. This was written actually 10 years ago in response to the Pulse nightclub shooting in 2016. But Mother Coyote has recorded it 10 years later and is now releasing it. It was recorded in January 2026. Between the murders of Renee Good and Alex Preddy during Operation Metro Surge. Single release show will be Friday, June 12th over at Astor Cafe, along with the David Harlan and Soul Strings EP release show. Many things happening. Many celebrations that night. Just what a beautiful song. That is a beautiful song. Before that, we heard Ben Cook Feltz in Joy, and we heard Mother Banjo in Revival Train. Guess what? Those two got a show together this week. Aw, so cute. I want them to sing their Christmas song. Christmas came early. I almost played that song, but I did not. I think I did that last year. I mean, it could be Christmas in June. We could do a little lead up. We could do some lead ups. And you can catch the two of them also at Astor Cafe this Thursday, June 11th. Before that, we heard Matthew French and Sarah Morris with You and I. Now, they both have shows together. Actually, they both have shows, but they are not together this week. Ooh. I didn't really... I didn't really plan that to be the Ben Cook Feltz and Mother Banjo show together, and then Matthew French and Sarah Morris duet, and they're not together shows. But somehow that just worked out. Matthew French will be at White Squirrel with the Gated Community, which is who we heard before that, Betty on the Road. And that's the early show, 1 to 4, Sunday, June 14th. And then Sarah Morris will be performing also at White Squirrel this week. It's Champagne on a Thursday. So this Thursday, the 11th. Before the Gated Community, are you with me? Are you following? Check your local listings for everything. We heard new music at the start of that set with The Thirsty Giants and this thing called Junk off of the Escape the Junkyard. And they're at Cloudland Thursday the 11th as well. Busy, busy show nights along with Orchid Club and Unstable Shapes at Cloudland. Did I say Cloudland? I may have said that. I may not have. If not, now you know. Cloudland. Oh my goodness. I just realized we're at the hour one completion. Oh my gosh, I was just in the zone. We got to make this last hour. We're going to make the hour complete and legal. 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

0: Ooh, Rupert Angel Eyes and Make Out Lately off of the 2024 release, Pillow Talk. I'm Krista Wex. This is MSP Sound. Appreciate you tuning in and celebrating Minnesota music. I mean, it's Monday. Why not? Before that, we heard the latest track from Good Doom and Horsepower, Embon and Where You Begin. And those three are going to be playing at Ice House Thursday the 11th. Ooh, that is stacking up to be a big night of local shows. And this will be in the courtyard at Ice House, which is really nice. That's a good space. Before that, we heard Fanica Nation in Thamathang. And kicking off the set, we heard Abene Berhanu's ending it with Jeanette Abate in Yenegera. And they are both going to be at the Cedar Cultural Center this week. Which is super exciting. And that'll be a free show at the Cedar. Another one of those fun free 99 shows. It'll be Tuesday the 9th, 7:30. 7:30 o'clock, I almost said. 7:30 p.m. So that's exciting. Another free 99 show that is part of the MNIVA, Minnesota Independent Venue Alliance conference that I was talking about earlier. So check your local listings. There's a lot of great shows in accordance with that. Okay. I think we're up to date. We have to date. We are. All the news, local vibes, local music, MSP Sound.
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0: 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I'm Krista Wags. That was Fruit Form and Trickster Gods off of the Cake Without Plates release. We heard Seven Pines and My Girl, and Molly Brandt with Mary Traxler and Codfish Hollow. Guess what? You know what? Not chicken butt, I promise. But all those artists are on a bill. This week, Ice House are celebrating Molly Brandt's brand new release, Museum of Being. And that will be Friday the 12th. I love Molly Brandt, so this should be a really great show. Ice House, you can't go wrong. Guess what? I'm looking at the clock. We got time for a few more before 10 o'clock. 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
1: 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The Kronos Quartet returns to record a new live album at The Dakota over these two evenings and four performances. 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They'll be joined by powwow singer Joe Rainey and multi-instrumentalist Andrew Broder. More information about the Kronos Quartet's live album recording performances is available at dakotacooks.com.

Just like that, MSB Sound coming to a close. Local music, local vibes. We heard Buried Animals, Put a Spell on Me, Dre DK and Pity Party, and Wolf Baby Cup Concentricity. Those three bands, along with Fear Shifter, who we are going to hear in a second, are performing Wednesday night over at Mortimer's. 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Gold Star. Gold Star, people. And until then, I will see you next week. 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Without further ado, this is Peer Shifter and No Plan. See you next week. Bye.

In recognition of the freedom of speech protections on the First Amendment and the FCC's relaxed policy on late night and overnight language, this KFAA program may include song lyrics that some listeners might find objectionable. Listener discretion is advised.

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Let's see. I hope that people are enjoying the beautiful weather and look forward to the show ahead. This is Sin Collins on Spoomison on Mondays, 10 to midnight, here on KFEI Fresh Air Community Radio, 90.3 FM, Minneapolis, St. Paul, and around the world at kfei.org. 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Huge thanks to American Creams, Liz, and Nate for joining last week. You can still hear that show for another week in the archives at kfei.org. Well, we had a major loss of a long-time member of the music community, Steve Almas, originally with the punk pioneers, the Suicide Commandos, who formed in the mid-70s here and with a few bands, created a scene at the Longhorn Bar and got Twin Tone Records, the first Minneapolis record label, going. Steve Almas was a really brilliant musician, sweet, funny, very passionate, always fantastic to see live, and I was deeply honored to get to interview Steve Almas and Chris Osgood and Dave Ald, the Suicide Commandos, and so many others for my book, Complicated Fun. There are really, really great stories in there. And my heart goes out to all the people who were friends and bandmates and loves and family of Steve's all through time. We're going to kick the show off with the Suicide Commandos' Complicated Fun. And here we go.

going to start that over. That had something else going underneath. Once again, complicated fun by the Suicide Commandos. Sorry about that.

All right. That was Sinister Forces by Curtis A from Courtesy. And Curtis A was one of the few bands, musicians that started a scene along with the Suicide Commandos. And there were Flame and Nose, which we will hear later. And Curtis A, with Slim Dunlap and others, were one of the three recordings that were released on Twin Tone label when that formed in 79. And amazing records those were and are. We kicked off the set with the Suicide Commandos' Complicated Fun, their anthem to this music scene, the early music scene. And you know, the complicated fun of playing the music that you wanted in a scene that was not quite ready for it, but many people were definitely ready to hear something new and original and flocked to the Longhorn and wherever they could to see Suicide Commandos and Flame and Nose, Curtis A, Thumb and Thumbprints, Fingerprint, Thumbs Up, sorry, and Fingerprints and more. So, yeah, and after those started, more bands came along, like The Suburbs and then Soul Asylum and Husker Du and Lifter Puller and The Replacements. So it really spread rapidly like fire, this enthusiasm to play punk and roll and alternative music in the Twin Cities. And we owe it all to the Suicide Commandos and their friends. And once again, sad, very sad that they lost Steve Almas on Friday afternoon in Pekin, New York, where he lived. So once again, this show, Spin With Sin, is dedicated throughout to Steve Almas and his music. And we'll also play some new music through the course of the evening by various artists, as well as there are some releases coming out this week. Really exciting. So let's see. We're going to go back to more of the early scene. We're going to go now to Flame and Nose. And here we go. I Remember Romance.

All right, that was REM with Talk About the Passion from their first album, Murmur. And before that, we heard Steve Almas from solo album, Everywhere You've Been, with the song Goodbye, Nicolina. Kicked off the set with the Flame and O's, I Remember Romance. and once again, and for those just tuning in, the Flame and O's were one of the first bands. I think we're the first band to play the Longhorn Bar, then was Curtis A. And just one of the first few, there were only about four or five punk bands at this time, 1976. And I just can hardly imagine how much fun that was. And all of that was super inspiring, how they inspired so many bands, so many musicians to become bands. Mitch Easter of REM, who worked with REM, I mean, was a producer of the first LP of Beat Rodeo, which Almas formed and fronted when he moved to New York in 79. And so, yeah, this show, KFI Spin With Sin, spinning a bunch of music of Steve Almas and related through time. So, yeah, we're going to go to some Beat Rodeo in a moment here. 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I'm Sin Collins here on Spin With Sin Weekly, Mondays, 10 to midnight, spinning an eclectic mix of music and often hosting guests. One of my guests next week will be Tyrell Woods, formerly known as Carnage, and talking about an upcoming show. So that will be really fun. We're going to go now to Beat Rodeo, and this song is... What's the matter?

0: All right. That was Toby on a Twirl by Karen Hagloff, who was a member of The Crackers with Steve Almas that we heard before that from 1981, the Sir Crackers EP. That record, by the way, by Karen was released in 2019, Tobiano. Kicking off the set was Beat Rodeo, which Steve Almas formed and was considered a pioneer of the Americana and alt country movement with his band Beat Rodeo in New York. Let's see. So, found out, I didn't realize this, but Steve Almas was working on a new record and finished everything before he passed and worked on that. Through to the end, and with Mitch Easter as producer on that as well. So we'll look forward to that, and I'll let you know, and we'll spin from it when the time comes. Consummate, passionate, and joyous musician all through his life. People may or may not know, hopefully you do, that Suicide Commandos had dropped a new record in March, Highway 16 Revisited, which is a bunch of their songs performed live in 2023 at the Hopkins Center for the Arts. And it would be their final performance as a trio. Two of the Commandos, Dave Allen and Chris Osgood, performed in March at First Avenue. Sadly, Steve couldn't make it. Disappointing for the band and for everyone. But people sent greetings back and forth from First Avenue to New York. Shout outs to Steve. And it was really beautiful. There were various bands who joined, such as members of The Suburbs and The Batson Brothers, The Hipsters, and Johnny Higa, drummer for The Hipsters, and Craig Finn and Bob Mould, who both took guitar lessons from Chris Osgood of the Suicide Commandos. So we are going to go to Hipsters' song, featuring the Batsons, and who are, by the way, performing this week at Dusty's as King Custom and the Cruisers. And that is happening on, let's see, Saturday night at Dusty's, 9 o'clock. So anyway, here is Hipsters with, we will go with 96 Tears.
1: All right. Yeah, here comes, baby.

0: All right, that was the Suicide Commandos with Three Cool Cats from the Commandos Commit Suicide Dance Concert, 1979. And before that, we heard Lifter Puller with Star Wars Hips from their first album, released in 97. And kicking off the set was Hipsters with 96 Tears, their cover of... Question Mark and the Mysterians. Yeah, so much fun. Let's see. We have an announcement to get to, and then we're going to play some brand new Molly Brandt, who is having a release party for her new EP, The Gloom, at Ice House at 8 o'clock on Friday. First, this announcement.
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0: 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Once again, performing 8 o'clock Friday, Ice House.

0: All right, that's Cole Diamond with Drinker's Hall of Fame. And Cole has got a new album coming out on July 3rd. It's going to be a really fantastic country music party and psych country with a band such as Cowboy Thoughts, which I absolutely love, with lead singer Kara Wilde, Lone Rock Bride, and Turn, Turn, Turn. And that happens, as I said, July 3rd at the Turf Club. Perfect spot to see those artists. The new EP Cole Diamond is releasing is called Singles Only. And we'll get to a song from that later, I think. Before Cole Diamond, we heard Humbird with Daughter of Empire. And Humbird and Molly Brandt, who we heard at the top of the set, with Brand New, The Gloom. Well, Humbird are performing at the Hook and Ladders Minneapolis Showcase happening tomorrow night, Tuesday, also with Davina and the Vagabonds, the Shackletons and Cornbread and Friends, Wild Horses and DJ Shannon Blowtorch and Lady Midnight. That's at the Hook and Ladder, 6 o'clock. And once again, Molly Brandt has a release party for her EP, The Gloom, happening on on Friday with, let's see, at Ice House at 8 o'clock. All right, so you're listening to Fresh Air Community Radio, 90.3 FM Minneapolis and around the world at KFEI.org, non-commercial, community-powered radio. I'm Sin Collins here on Spoon with Sin, Mondays, 10 to midnight, spinning an eclectic mix of music and often featuring guests. Once again, big shout out and thanks to American Cream for being on my show, Liz and Nate. It was a spectacular, super packed, really fun dance party with awesome bands joining the bill, such as E, Mullet, and Bridal Style. So, yeah, that was a blast. We'll hear some American Cream later, too. We're going to go to an announcement, and then we're going to come back to more music in dedication to Steve Almas.
1: In recognition of the freedom of speech protections on the First Amendment and the FCC's relaxed policy on late night and overnight language, this KFAA program may include song lyrics that some listeners might find objectionable. Listener discretion is advised.

All right, sorry about that. We are back. And once again, getting back into music by the Suicide Commandos in honor of and celebration of the life of Steve Almas, their bass player, who really was fantastic at getting people together, and for many different bands over time, was, as I mentioned earlier, a pioneer in alt country and Americana, which we have such a vibrant scene in now as well. And of course, the Suicide Commandos were the punk music pioneers of our scene, forming in 1975. We will go to one of my favorite songs with the story, Burn It Down. They were living in, squatting in Utopia House. Many of you know this story, some of you don't. And it was condemned. So they thought, well, I don't remember who contacted who first, but Chuck Statler, the godfather of the music video, was looking for bands to make music videos of after he moved here from Ohio and shooting videos, the very first music videos in the nation of Devo that were formerly for the purpose of promoting a record. And not so many bands in Minneapolis were on board this idea, but they had an idea. How about they film a music video for Utopia House Burning Down? Various mishaps occurred through the filming, but it did come off without a hitch, ultimately, and is probably the first Minneapolis music video, and earliest in the nation. And so, without further ado, we are going to hear one of my very favorite Suicide Commandos songs, Burn It Down.

All right, Bob Mould with band Sugar, who reformed in 2025 after a 30-year hiatus, now on a world tour, Love You Even Still, the Love You Even Still tour. A lyric from the song we just heard, If I Can't Change Your Mind, from the classic Sugar album Copper Blue, released in 92. Before that, we heard, many of you know, but in case you don't, Sugar is doing a 3-night stand at First Avenue, September 10th, 11th, and 12th. I'm imagining that might be sold out, but it's worth a shot. Before that was Husker Du with Don't Want to Know If You Are Lonely, my absolute favorite Husker Du song, along with Green Eyes, from a favorite album, Candy Apple Gray, which is kind of saying a lot because Husker Du is one of my all-time favorite bands from Minneapolis. And that was a Grant Hart writ song. I just want to put a word out that I heard that it's quite possible that more of Grant's collages will be on display again in the fall, perhaps, available for sale. And it was an amazing exhibition at the Second Shift Gallery a couple of months ago, and I'm very happy to now own a Grant Hart collage. Hope you get to see that again, that exhibition. Kicking off the set was the Suicide Commandos' Burn It Down from their first album, Make a Record. Story is that they rode their motorcycles into the Orfolk Jokopus record store for their release in store there. And there's some cool photographs from that time taken by their pal Danny Amos. And just a lot of great memories of the Suicide Commandos through time. They released Time Bomb in 2017 as they reunited, and they had a pancake party at the Hi-Fi here in Records, and just a wildly fun band. Inspired initially by the New York Dolls, seeing them at the State Fair and realizing you didn't have to play well, you just had to play what you wanted and have fun with it. And that enthusiasm and tenacity and a daring that they took on and made music with inspired others, such as other like-minded bands at the time, such as Flame and O's, The Hipsters, Curtis A, Thumbs Up, Fingerprints, and then further down the line, the Suburbs, who they helped form, and many, many more. And so, such a great band. And if you want to check them out, you can. They have a few records out. You can go to your local record store and get that, including their latest Highway 16 Revisited, a play on the Bob Dylan album, Highway 61 title. We're going to hear from Time Bomb, and this is a song written by Steve Almas. It's the first track, Hallelujah Boys. Here we go.

Come on over to our valley, where boys run free. Run to the lush green meadows in your shorts. Brother John will be your guide in a summer of indescribable earthly delights.

All right, The Suburbs with Music for Boys. Love that song. Trampling on Keys and Beach Cheney, of course, frontman and singer. And that's a song about them meeting and hanging out at summer camp. I believe it was in California, where Chan went to art school. They came back here to Minneapolis and wanted to form a band. And they tried to enlist Chris Osgood. And the Suicide Commandos, Steve Almas and Dave All. And they were kind of like, we're great with the trio, thank you, but let us introduce you to Michael Halliday and Hugo Clares and this great guitarist, Bruce Allen. And so they connected right away. A couple of them didn't even know how to play their instruments at all, but they were comrades and just wanted to have fun playing together. And so those five formed The Suburbs. And such a great career they've had. 48 years. I was so delighted to attend all three nights at the Parkway of their performances, Two Centuries of The Suburbs. Hope you got to enjoy that too. Chan is performing with the New Standards at the Lower Town Festival in Mears Park, the free concert series on June 18th. And I highly recommend that festival to people. Free Thursday nights and lots of great music and food trucks and beverages. Chan was quoted in Chris Freeman Schneider's article, a wonderful article on Steve Almas, that the Suicide Commandos were the first, the founders, the godfathers of the alternative rock scene in the Twin Cities. And he'd become friends with Almas beyond the musical camaraderie, saying, you couldn't meet a sweeter, more positive, sincere man. I loved him. So many sad people today that these days that lost their friend, Steve Almas. So this show, Spin with Sin, tonight here on KFI is dedicated to friends and family, fellow musicians, pals of Steve Almas. Hopefully he's somewhere drinking with an angel, Beach and Bruce from The Suburbs as well. We are going to go now to a band that just released an album, as I mentioned, American Cream Band. The album Twin, happily had Liz and Nate last week as guests. We are going to go to maybe a counter song to Burn It Down by The Suburbs. Here is Don't Burn the House Down by American Cream Band. Sorry about that. Here we go.

All right, that was Pylon with Cool. I put that with Don't Burn the House Down by American Cream Band because they heard an apt description that they reminded somebody of Pylon from Athens, Georgia, where also REM and B-52s are from. That must be something in the water there. And I believe that... Well, as I heard a couple of years ago, Vanessa, the lead singer, is still performing. Hopefully that's true. Once again, I just found a relationship with that Mitch Easter, producer of REM, working on Steve Alma's solo albums and first two Beat Rodeo albums and such. Let's see. So you're listening to Fresh Air Community Radio on KFI 90.3 FM Minneapolis, St. Paul, and around the world at KFI.org. Non-commercial, community-powered radio. I'm Sin Collins here on Spin with Sin Mondays, bringing an eclectic mix of music between 10 and midnight. And once again, Terrell Wood is going to be a featured guest next week and looking at another possibility as well. In advance of the June 17th screening, again, of Wild West Bank Sound at the Parkway Theater. Yay. All right, so I made a reference to the suburb song Drinking with an Angel, Beach Cheney's song, and hoping that is happening somewhere. Those guys are getting together. So I'm going to play that, and I'm also going to play some Lori Ray request from, I'm sorry, one second. Just finding my note. This is a request from Dan Shattuck, her widower. So, yeah, we'll hear some Lori Ray in this as well. But here we go with Drinking with an Angel by the Suburbs.

All right, Townes Van Zandt, of course, with, In the Place to Fall. And his partner in Beacon, New York, the love of his life, said that they met and fell in love to singing Townes Van Zandt lyrics to each other, and Steve had recorded the song No Place to Fall for her, and she posted a beautiful note and a video of him performing that. He was known to perform covers of Townes quite often, such as most notably on his 2021 album, The Way I Treated You. And so we're going to hear that right now here on KFI Spoon with Sin. And see if we have time for anything else, but anyway, here we go.

That was Steve Almas with The Way I Treated You. And we're going to close out with a Shock Appeal, bringing us to the top of the hour. Rest in peace, Steve Almas. And my heart and thoughts go out to his innumerable friends and bandmates and relatives. Here we go.

0: 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It's been a sin. 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
4: In recognition of the freedom of speech protections on the First Amendment and the FCC's relaxed policy on late night and overnight language, this KFAI program may include song lyrics that some listeners might find objectionable. Listener discretion is advised.

Hello, hello, and welcome. You are listening to Shadow Planet Heavy Metal Minority Report. You are listening to Mara the Death on the controls. Yep, this is me, and you know what? I'm actually recording this only a few hours before it will air, so it's almost live. Not because somebody doesn't have a head, a brain, or any memory, but because, well, just as I was finalizing the mix, a song crawled in that will be played at the very end of this hour, this first hour. And that song changed the mood of the whole set, and the whole set needed to be rethought. Therefore, we will be in very much symphonic mode, kind of folk symphonic mode, and it will be on a fun side. But if you want brutality, brutality, of course, is here for you in the next hour, the second hour. By the way, Mara the Death is on the controls with spirit, not in spirit, not in flesh, with spirit. Yeah, probably. And this is, of course, KFAI 90.3 FM, Minneapolis. KFAI.org on the interwebs, non-commercial, community-powered radio. And these are the three new songs.

Welcome back to the regular broadcast here on Shadow Planet Heavy Metal Minority Report. Three new songs, of course, were here, and that was Aluna. Yes, a mainstay. You've been listening to this show for a while. If you've been listening to the show for a while, you know that Aluna is one of those bands that gets played quite a bit. They do have a new singer now, Daisy Savage, and La Pucelle is a track, one of the first two new tracks that are on the EP. They have a little split EP out right now, so there is two new recorded tracks and couple live tracks. You can check it out, you can enjoy that beautiful vocal and that new chapter for the band. Before that we had Iron Kingdom featuring Merrick on guitars and vocals. Phenomenal performance there. And that of course was Line of Fire of their brand new album. And Luna Crescente by Anna Fiori. Mestly is the new album, just dropped. And if you want a symphonic, well, that is symphonic. But let's continue with something different. Something softer, something foxier, something, you know, foxier both in a sense of folk and a sense of foxy, I guess, because it is a cunning little band. On one side, they feel so innocuous. It's, oh, it's a folk metal, it's so cute, but it's not even growly or anything. On the other side, it is infectious and it is taking you for a journey with every single album. Here is Grendel's sister, Katabasis Inter, the Abaton, in praise of Mugwort.

god Othirion with... Okay, I don't want to butcher it, so forgive me if it will take a couple of tries. Schwarzel Benheim. And from this track, you know, guys, this is of the Secret of Runes, where every single track is dedicated to yet another realm in Norse mythology. I believe this one is the realm of mountain gnomes, treasures, crystal. It does have that mysterious atmosphere, as in how in the world does one pronounce this long word? But, beautiful track, of course, gorgeous album. Prior to that, Iron Griffin of the Blood Moon. And I believe it is of the EP by the same name. Three tracks telling the story as usual. And we started with Grendel's Sister, A Praise to Mugwort, of Katabasis into the Abaton. Love, love, love eternal. Yep, but we're going to be switching gears and going into kind of big symphonic, slightly proggy, but mostly just straight up symphonic big sound with the brand new Moonlight Haze. Interstellar Madness is finally out, so we got a couple of tracks of that. The title track, Interstellar Madness, and the finale. Let's go.

Beyond the Black, Break the Silence is the album. Art of Being Alone. Quite a heartbreaking, you know, one of those wear the heart on your sleeve kind of tracks. And Beyond the Black is famous for that. That is their shtick. And of course, Lord of the Lost joining them on this beautiful, beautiful offering. Before that, if I'm not mistaken, oh yes, I'm not mistaken. You know what? How can one be mistaken? If you remember anything about the set, that's the voice. That's the only voice that sounds like that. Epica, Our Destiny of Design Your Universe with Simone Simmons, of course. Of course. And prior to that, two tracks of Moonlight Haze newest release. Interstellar Madness, that being the title track and the finale, since it's not really an album, it's like a long single, very long single, or long play if you want, or EP if you want. I am quite lost in all of those denominations. Basically, there are, what, 5 songs and it runs close to 30 minutes. There are some grindcore albums that are shorter than that, okay? Anyhow, this was the first hour of Shadowplant. We were in symphonic and maybe slightly foxy realm. We will be moving into some darkness, some hardship, some brutality in the second. So much delicious black metal. Mm-hmm. Yum. But before that, the track that made me rethink what I'm doing in life for these 2 hours... Actually, more like 3 hours, because, well, yes, recording and also selecting a whole bunch of new stuff. Here is Opus cover, Workings out of Greece, covering Life is Life, and it is so much fun, and I'm leaving you with it.

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1: 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John Pizzarelli and his trio celebrate a centennial of Tony Bennett with two performances each evening from his latest album, Dear Mr. Bennett. It's a heartfelt tribute from John Pizzarelli, whose father, Bucky, was a frequent sideman to the late legend. More information about the John Pizzarelli Trio, Dear Mr. Bennett, is available at dakotacooks.com.
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3: In recognition of the freedom of speech protections on the First Amendment and the FCC's relaxed policy on late night and overnight language, this KFAI program may include song lyrics that some listeners might find objectionable. Listener discretion is advised.
4: And welcome back to Shadowplanet Heavy Metal Minority Report. Welcome back to the second hour where brutality reigns supreme. Heavy metal reigns supreme as usual, and music and emotion and all of that awesome stuff. But this hour is for darkness. This hour is for brutal, growly stuff. However, just like sometimes it happens, today I'm deviating off the formula. There will be quite a few soft tracks, checks those. Whatnot. We will start with a couple tracks of the Southern Progress. That's of course Flummox, beautiful, beautiful Flummox with Lotus Eater and Flumlindale. Those tracks go hand in hand, and they stand back to back on the album. After that, Agriculture out of Los Angeles, West Coast, post-black metal with Flea, and that's of Spiritual Sound. Then, short and to the point, Filth is Eternal with Pressure Me. Castle Rat with Crystal Cave, that's of the Bestiary. Jax Thoth of Blood Moon Rising, Blood Moon Rising, Asia. I think that's how you pronounce it. Sorry if I'm butchering. Converge featuring Chelsea Wolf with Crimson Stone. And then Izmi, Leaving This World, Leaving Everything Behind. The Shadow of Our Disillusionment is the track. And we will finish with The Wild Creature. Forest Subsists as a Tomb. That's of Cast of Static and Smoke album. Only four tracks on that, each dedicated to kind of different element. And yes, it is probably one of the best out there. You know, if you want to feel the elements, but not your regular air, water, four kingdoms lived in harmony, that kind of stuff, you want to just kind of think about alchemical, occult, magical properties of other great symbolic things. Such as forest, such as stone, such as smoke, such as four tracks. Each of them is at least 10 minutes. You can dive in and meditate. Anyhow, this is it. This is it for this hour. And I will have to say goodbye to you because traditionally I don't speak other than at the very beginning. Thank you so much for tuning in. Stay metal. And I will see you next week.

wide and long. The field held only short green grass and a single large oak tree in the center. The foliage surrounding the clearing immediately grew dense, branches entangling and trunks shifting closer together. They were encased within a circle of trees. The forest was a tomb.

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1: Me too.

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Gone again in your own words. Guess I wouldn't know what they call dead horses at the races. I just take my marks, and every day is practice all day. 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And you want more.

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knee deep in the chorus. That's right when it hits. Singing with the masses. Suddenly felt out of sync. What caused the sudden shift? Did I have too much to drink?

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Can I sit with you till you feel better? He takes a space, we watch the disco lights spin in silence. My head lands on his shoulder. He puts his arm around me and says, there's so much darkness in this world, but not in this room, and not between us. Alright, my G, we're gonna go dance or what?

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Hello once again, and welcome to another episode of the Everything Minnesota Music Radio Show. It is a two-hour, all-genre local music show. My name is Benjamin Ray. I am your host. And for the next 2 hours, you're going to get a lot of variety of local music. Some country, some rock, some jazz, some hip-hop, some instrumental music. We will hear some gospel, some blues. We'll try to get to it all. We try to do that every episode. You can hear this show every Tuesday morning here on KFAI 90.3 FM in Minneapolis, St. Paul. We're going to get you going now with kind of an industrial rock band out of the Brainerd Lakes area. This is Version 5, Bury You, on Everything Minnesota Music.

So, no music from Tomika, that is Chasing Shadows, and I believe that one came out about 5 years ago now. It is the Everything Minnesota Music Radio Show. We do all genres of local music from around Minnesota and the surrounding area. Next up, Marcus Montana, but you know him better as True Serva. Here we go, a little hip-hop for you, ready to roll. This one actually has a dubstep feel to it, too. It's True Serva on Everything Minnesota Music.

From their album Fire in the Cold, that's Wailing Loons with Death Canoe. As we are doing all genres of local music right now, it is everything Minnesota music. 2 hours on this radio show. I am Benjamin Ray. I am your host. And we are proud to do this show every week at this time. Let's make our way up to Duluth. That's where we pick up our next artist, Billy Max Ferg. Here he is with his track, 80 Miles Per Hour. It is everything Minnesota music.

off of their album Pretty Feral. That is Rebel Queens and Bad Bones. As we are doing all genres of local music, this is the Everything Minnesota Music Radio Show. And let's get you the sax man now. Some jazz, traditional jazz for you from Walter Chancellor Jr. This is his track Paradise on Everything Minnesota Music.

Little blues rock for you right there off the Swaller Swamp album. That's Inglorious Hellcats. Never Did Know. It is Everything Minnesota Music. We do 2 hours of all genres of local music every Tuesday morning between 4 a.m. and 6 a.m. here on KFAI 90.3 FM in Minneapolis, St. Paul. I am Benjamin Ray, the host of this show. It's all genres for 2 hours, and it's all local music. Next up, as we go down towards Red Wing, we will pick up our next artist. It's a band called Driving the View. Here's Continental on Everything Minnesota Music.

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Let's hear now from Amber Ann Love. This is a song called Yesterday, and it's on now on Everything Minnesota Music.

We debuted him just a couple weeks back. That is AJ Stone and his track Static. Right here on the Everything Minnesota Music Radio Show, where we do 2 hours of all genres of local music, some country and some rock, blues, hip-hop, instrumental music, metal, and the like. We try to do all of it on every episode. Let's keep

from just over our eastern border in Wisconsin, western Wisconsin. That is Incriminating Silence and Death's Dance. It's the Everything Minnesota Music Radio Show. 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I am Benjamin Ray, your host. This is a Tuesday morning feature on KFAI 90.3 FM in Minneapolis, St. Paul. Heading up towards the St. Cloud area, up in the Santiago, Minnesota area. Season of the Fly up next. Here's Lights on Everything Minnesota Music.

She was a music teacher in Anoka for several years. That is Angela Bobick, the title track from her album Dream Big. Here on Everything Minnesota Music, where we play all genres of local music from around the state of Minnesota. And let's get you some EDM right now from Reason, R-E-Z-I-N. Here's Mrs. Buttercup on the Everything Minnesota Music radio show.

little bit of an 80s feel to that band. I like that one. That is Liquid Sun from Bonrood, and that's off the Save Tomorrow album. It's here on the Everything Minnesota Music Radio Show, where we play all genres of music from around the state of Minnesota every week at this time. I am Benjamin Ray, your host, and next up, let's head down towards the Waseca area, and a gal I've got to share the stage with in the past. This is Angel Val. She's on right now with Killing Me on Everything Minnesota Music.

Well, there you go, a little instrumental traditional jazz for you right there from Dan Musselman. That one's called Maze. It is the Everything Minnesota Music Radio Show, as we are rolling right now with all genres of local music. And we're going to mix some hip-hop and some country on this one right here. It's DJ St. Joel teaming up with Seth Dowd from the Brainerd area. Here's Highway on the Everything Minnesota Music Radio Show.

That comes off their album Wasted in Space. It's Hot Pink Hangover and Dirty City. It's the Everything Minnesota Music Radio Show. I am Benjamin Ray. Please be sure to check out one of our partners, North Star Original Review. 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It's North Star Original Review. 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All right, next up, let's turn it up. Some call it bro country. 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Turn it up on Everything Minnesota Music.

Little hip-hop for you right there. That is La La La from Luke G here on Everything Minnesota Music, where we play all genres of local music. It's a two-hour radio show every Tuesday morning. Let's get you some instrumental piano music. I like this one. This is from a jazz group called Rubik's. Here's My Dear Bobby on the Everything Minnesota Music radio show.

Steph with an F on the lead vocals. That is City of the Week. Censor this. It is Everything Minnesota Music. We are rolling right now, and we are doing all genres of local music. I am Benjamin Ray. Let's hear from Rico Novotian from the R&B side of things. Ah, yeah, on Everything Minnesota Music.

instrumental metal music there for you from the album Replacement Tongue. The band is Samothwa, and that's called Sesame Street Fighter. It's here on the Everything Minnesota Music Radio Show. Got time for just a couple more, so we're going to keep on rolling as we hear now from Sue Line Loons, Outside Looking In on Everything Minnesota Music.

Outside Looking In from Soo-Line Loons here on the Everything Minnesota Music Radio Show. And we are ready to wrap this one up. I've got one more song for you. Just want to remind you, tell your friends about this show. 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My name is Benjamin Ray. We play everything Minnesota music. That's the name of the show. And we'd love to have you back next Tuesday for more great local music. We are going to wrap this one up with possibly the biggest name in Minnesota music ever. I mean, it's debatable. Some would say Prince. Bob Dylan right now. He is a legend, and he's teaming up on this track with another legend, Johnny Cash. This is Big River on the Everything Minnesota Music Radio Show.

The viewpoints expressed in this program are the opinions of the people expressing them and are not necessarily those of Fresh Air Incorporated, its staff, or its board of directors.

And good morning. Welcome to another Cedar Sunrise right here on KFAI's AM Drive. And you're also listening to Fresh Air Community Radio, 90.3 FM, KFAI, Minneapolis, St. Paul, and around the world at KFAI.org, non-commercial community powered radio. And again, welcome to KFAI's AM Drive. This is Cedar Sunrise every Tuesday morning, 6 a.m. to 8 a.m. I'm Miguel Vargas, and we got a wonderful show lined up for you this morning. I want to let y'all know off the bat, if I'm ever introducing a song by an artist who is coming to town soon and I mention it, there may be a chance that there's some tickets available for that upcoming show. So don't be afraid to give me a call at the studio line, 612-341-0980. Because, you know, I think that's what we've been doing a lot lately on Cedar Sunrise. So we've been seeing who is upcoming at a KFAI-sponsored show. And then we try to build, you know, little music sets around that. Just like we are about to do with this first set. Let's see, what do we got? All right. In this first set, we're going to hear from Inara George, who you may know from The Bird and the Bee. Inara George has put out a jazzier album called Songs of Douglas and Little, and they are touring behind that album. They got an upcoming show at the Dakota tomorrow night, June 10th. And yeah, hit me up if you want to see that show. We're also going to hear a song from Jose Jose. You know, we opened up every morning, every show with Una Mañana by Jose Jose off of his Cuidado album. And so in this set, we're also going to hear Jose Jose do a cover of a Nilsson tune, made famous by other people too as well, released on that same album. So it's going to be nice. We're also going to hear from Tonina. Tonina is opening up for Sun Little this Friday at the Turf Club. And so that's going to be a great show. Tonina and Sun Little. We'll hear some more from Sun Little later in the show. But yeah, in this first set, we'll hear from Tonina. Right now, we're going to kick it off with Cheo, as in Cheo Pardo, formerly of Los Amigos Invisibles. And Cheo, on his last, release, Refresco Volume 3, was it Cheo Goes Latin, I believe it's called? Cheo Goes Brazil. Come on, man, because he is Latin anyway. Whatever that means. So on his last release, Refresco Volume 3, Cheo Goes Brazil, Cheo actually covers an old Los Amigos Invisibles tune, and it's called Las Licras de la Vila. So here we go, Cheo, right here at Cedar Sunrise and KFAI's AM Drive.

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1: Minneapolis own Impaler takes the Amsterdam stage by storm for the release of their latest album, Covered in Dirt.
0: Impaler has been shock-rocking the Twin Cities for over 40 years, and they show no signs of slowing down.
1: Joining them for the all-ages festivities are Dumpster Juice and Extermination Day. 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
0: More information about Impaler's album release show at the Amsterdam can be found at Amsterdam.

All right, time for that weather report. This just in. Just in what the deal is. So let's get to it. In today's weather, a high of 89 degrees, very warm and humid with plenty of sun. But tonight, mostly cloudy with a heavy thunderstorm late in the evening. And it might be that thunderstorm that can bring hail and damaging winds. Let's see, right now, over here in the Cedar Riverside neighborhood on the west bank of the Mississippi, it is 71 degrees and cloudy. And it looks like there is an air quality alert if you haven't gone outside. It's looking a little hazy. And not that shade of winter. Let's see, air quality alert started yesterday in the afternoon and should end at 9 p.m. tonight. And what is it? It's the Minnesota Pollution Control Agency has issued an air quality alert for ozone pollution. Ooh. So all you sensitive groups out there with lung disease, heart disease, yeah, just be careful being active outside. The ozone is through the roof, so be careful. Aside from this air quality temperature or air quality advisory, let's tell you what else is happening this week. Tomorrow, showers and thunderstorms, likely in the afternoon. And then maybe an evening thunderstorm. Mostly sunny, of course, with a high of 91. On Thursday night, a chance of showers with thunderstorms early in the evening. Partly sunny with a high near 78. On Friday night, sunny with a high near 78. Okay. Saturday, mostly sunny with a high near 76. All right. Sunday, mostly sunny with a high near 73. Monday, a 20% chance of showers and thunderstorms with a high near 74. Should be sunny most of the time. And by the time Tuesday rolls around here, should be cloudy with a high of 70. It's always those Tuesdays, I tell you. You're tuned in to Cedar Sunrise right here on KFI's AM Drive. I'm your host, Miguel Vargas. Let's tell you what you just heard real quickly. You just heard Tonina with the song Nina off of her album Saint Loss from 2019. Tonina opening up for Sun Little this Friday at the Turf Club, June 12th. It's going to be great. Before that, we heard Jose Jose with Sin Ella, which is a cover of Nilsson's Without Her off of Jose Jose's album Cuidado from 1969. I believe Jose Jose, like Tonina, is playing stand-up bass on that track. Before that, we heard Inara George with La Lune Se Va off of her latest album Songs of Douglas and Littell and Little. Inara George performing at the Dakota on June 10th, which is tomorrow. We start that set off with Cheo with Las Lircas del Vila, de la Vila off of Refresco Volume 3, Cheo Goes Brasil. Coming up in this next set, we're going to hear some Willy Bobo. We're going to hear some Ocho. Right now, we're going to hear from Bruce Henry, who is performing at the Dakota on June 11th for a benefit for T. Michael Ramble. I know y'all love T. Michael Ramble. I know I do. He's a great person, great artist, just great energy. Bruce Henry, June 11th at the Dakota. Here is Bruce Henry doing a cover of Horace Silver's Song for My Father right here on Cedar Sunrise and KFAI's AM Drive.

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2: The opossum, or possum, is one of the world's oldest surviving mammals. Fossil evidence suggests the tiny marsupials have been around for 70 million years. But they've only been in Minnesota for the past century, and only then limited to southern Minnesota. However, in recent decades, the opossum has extended its range northward, though its naked ears and fleshy, finger-like claws make them vulnerable to extreme cold. Opossums are North America's only marsupial, the mother nursing her young in a pouch for the first few months of their lives. The expression, to play possum, came from this creature, which sometimes feigns death when cornered by a predator. And yes, the North American opossum is spelled with an O. To distinguish it from the Australian species, spelled without an O. Though American spellers often drop the O as well.
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And welcome back to Cedar Sunrise right here on KFAI's AM Drive. I'm Miguel Vargas. Let's tell you what you just heard. You just heard Ocho with Mame Colorado off of their album Tornado, or Tornado, depending on your your dialect, this Midwestern dialect. Before that, we heard Willie Bobo with I Don't Know off of 1967's Bobo Motion. If you like that, I know that was pretty short. The Bay Area group Malo does a great cover of Willie Bobo's I Don't Know. Willie Bobo, you got to give it up for that Boogaloo soul. And I'm glad if it was anybody that became famous off of that, that it was Willie Bobo. Let's see. We started that set off with Bruce Henry doing a cover of Horace Silver's song For My Father off of his Bruce Henry Live and Natural album from 2014. Bruce Henry throwing a wonderful benefit for his good friend and colleague T. Michael Rambo at the Dakota on June 11th. The talented Bruce Henry. All right. You know, again, if you're interested in Bruce Henry and Inara George at the Dakota, or Tonina at the Turf Club, of course, that show's this Friday. Bruce Henry is on June 11th, and Inara George is tomorrow at the Dakota. If you're interested in any of those shows, give me a call, 612-341-0980. And we might have some spots on the guest list. Okay. Let's get into some music coming up in this next set. We're going to hear from Roy Ayers, an older song that features Sonny Chirac very subtly on the guitar. We're also going to hear from Lady Ray and that album she dropped last year, Cover Girl. We're going to hear an old favorite from Mac DeMarco. There's one song by Mac DeMarco I like. It's going to be this one. But right now, we're going to start it off with Sun Little. Again, Sun Little coming to the Turf Club this Friday with support from Tonina. He has a new album called City Folk. I know we've been playing that drummer song by Sun Little to death for quite a long time. So we're happy with some new material. The name of the song is called Cherry off of Sun Little's latest album, City Folk, right here on Cedar Sunrise on KFAI's AM Drive.

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Storyteller Kevin Kling and troubadour Larry Long celebrate some of the fathers and father figures that helped sculpt their lives. It'll be an evening to share a laugh and maybe shed a tear as they honor the men who gave it their all. They'll be joined by pianist Will Keir for this special pre-Father's Day performance. More information about Kevin Kling and Larry Long at The Dakota is available at dakotacooks.com.

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And you're tuned in to KFAI's Morning Drive. 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Thank you for joining me this morning. Let's tell you what you just heard. You just heard Mac DeMarco on the level from This Old Dog from 2017. I know you ain't talking about me, but yeah, less than a decade ago. Before that, we heard Lady Ray with Best For Us off of her album Cover Girl, which was released last year. Nice little cut there. And before that was Roy Ayers with the song Emmy off of his album Daddy Bug. We started that set off with Sun Little with the song Cherry off of his latest album City Folk. And Sun Little performing at the Turf Club this Friday. Should be a great show. He is on the bill with support from Tonina, who we heard earlier in the show. All right, coming up in this next set, we're gonna get all funky, we're gonna get all psychedelic, we're gonna get all chill, and we're gonna be you'll hear some songs in English and other songs in other languages. So here we go. We're gonna hear from Sly and the Family Stone. Of course, we remember Sly Stone, who passed away, I think, on this date last year. Of course, there's a great documentary produced by Questlove out there and directed by him, I believe. And and Questlove also just released a new documentary on Earth, Wind, and Fire. And one of the things that's just getting under my skin is just how these documentaries cheat out a little too soon in trying to illustrate an artist's impact on contemporary times, which that is also important too. But sometimes it's like, maybe save that for later, or the epilogue, or just whatever, you know. But there's no one way to do things. But that's what interests me, that's for sure. So anyway, just went on a tangent there. We're going to remember Sly Stone. We're also going to go to Brazil. We're going to hear from the artist Bruno Berlé. We're also going to hear from TV Corporation featuring a song that has Bebel Gilberto doing the lead. Right now, we're going to hear from Daria Yildirim and Group Simsek, who will be performing at the Cedar. What is that, June 11th? So this Thursday. And Daria Yildirim is an artist from Germany who sings in the Turkish language. And I really like this album that she recorded with Group Simsek on the latest album, Yarin Joksa. And yeah, it's pretty funky, pretty cool. It fits in with the set. So here we go. The name of the song is called Dirin Dirin. Here's Daria Yildirim and Group Simsek right here on Cedar Sunrise on KFAI's AM Drive.

0: 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It's more than the bomb, it's Ultra Bomb. They take the Turf Club stage with their new album, The Bridges That We Burn. This isn't some aging punk victory lap, midlife crisis, or retirement fund cash grab. It's three guys refusing to shut up, exactly what punk is supposed to be. 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

All right, time for that weather report. Today's weather, a high of 89 degrees. Very warm, very humid. Lots of sun. Tonight, mostly cloudy with a heavy thunderstorm. Later in the evening. And it might be that kind of thunderstorm that brings hail and damaging winds. And also, right now, we're in the middle of an air quality alert. Through 9 p.m. this evening. And yeah, for ozone pollution, it's back. So yeah, be careful out there. If you have sensitive health issues such as lung disease, heart disease, and if you're just spending a lot of time outside, yeah, be careful. There's a air quality alert in effect until 9 p.m. this evening. Other than that, right now over here in the Cedar Riverside neighborhood on the west bank of the Mississippi, it is 71 degrees and it might be drizzling out there. And it looks like the drizzle should last maybe for another half hour or so. And let's see, coming around the bend tomorrow, showers and thunderstorms likely in the afternoon and possibly early in the evening, but it should be mostly sunny with a high near 91. Thursday, a chance of showers with thunderstorms later in the afternoon, partly sunny with a high near 78. Friday, sunny with a high near 78. Saturday, mostly sunny with a high near 76. Sunday, mostly sunny with a high near 73. That makes for a good weekend. Monday, a 20% chance of showers and thunderstorms with a high near 74. And when we roll it back around on Tuesday, cloudy with a high near of 70. You're tuned in to Cedar Sunrise right here on KFI's AM Drive. I'm your host, DJ Miguel Vargas. And this, what, next set we're going to hear from Roxy Music. We're also going to hear from San Antonio's Joaquin and the Glowliners. We're also going to hear from La Luz. Right now, we're going to hear from Soulflower. They have a show on June 13th with Killed by Kiwis and Mary Jam at the 7th Street Entry. So here we go. Here's a song that's called Passion off of their Setlist EP. Twin Cities' very own Soulflower right here on Cedar Sunrise on KFI's

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All right, welcome back to Cedar Sunrise right here on KFAI's AM Drive. I'm your host, Miguel Vargas. We are here until 8 a.m., so we got a little bit of show left. We definitely want you to stick around for No Name in the Street at the top of the hour with D.A. Bullock. Following D.A., you got Mason Butler with Part of My Dust at 10 a.m., leading into Democracy Now at noon. All right, let's tell you what you just heard, though. You just heard La Luz with Strange World off of their album from a couple years back, News of the Universe. Before that, we heard San Antonio's very own Joaquin and the Glowliners with the song Híjole. Single they released last year, and they just produced a music video for that. And that one's dedicated to all the honkers down there in San Antonio. I know they were celebrating last night the victory of the San Antonio Spurs over the New York Knicks. And before that, we heard Roxy Music with Out of the Blue off of Country Life. Love that song. Just real cool. And of course, a great, if it is a violin fiddle solo by Eddie Jobson. We started the set off with Soulflower with the song Passion off of their Setlist EP. Soulflower on the bill with Mary Jam and Killed by Kiwis on June 13th at the 7th Street Entry. I got some spots on the list for that show, so give me a call, 612-341-0980, if you want to see Soulflower, Killed by Kiwis, and the Mary Jam at the 7th Street Entry on June 13th. All right, we got one more set lined up for you. So we're going to hear from Room 3 and their wonderful album from, I guess last year, Bill's Garden. Room 3 has a show at the Dakota tonight. If you want to support local music, they're playing at the Dakota tonight. And Room 3's got gigs for the summer. They're also performing at Music on the Cortile later in, it might be in August, somewhere in July or August. We'll find out. But I'm going to hear some Room 3. We're also going to hear the latest single coming from Nakisha Benjamin. But right now, we're going to start it off with another Bay Area group. This is Malo. And we're going to hear the songs. We're going to hear the song Offerings by Malo from 1973, 74, somewhere in there. Okay? Malo featuring Jorge Santana on guitar right here on Cedar Sunrise on KFAI's AM Drive.

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0: You are invited to party like it's 1999 million years ago. Science Club is back at the Science Museum of Minnesota. On June 13th, you can celebrate Pride with dancing, dinos, and other discoveries. You can be dazzled by a show-stopping drag performance, make your own slime, explore museum galleries, and dance the night away with your community. 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You can get tickets at smm.org.
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2: We did two whole cars. It was me, Dez, and Mean 3, right? And on the first car, in small letters, it said, "All you see is," and then, you know, big, you know, black silver letters that said, "Crime in the city," right? It just took up the whole car.
1: Yeah, it was a whole car and shit. Then it was a, you know.
3: Escúchela, la ciudad respirando. 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
4: The new moon rode high in the crown of the metropolis, shining like who on top of this? People were

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1: Whoa!
0: At a basketball game.
2: Oh snap! 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
0: But I'm not supposed to represent my.
3: So bagging groceries on base for just tips, no salary. 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So next thing you know, Mom's is picking me up from jail for stealing CDs at Blockbuster.

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0: the sun goes down, heroes eventually die. 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
1: The name is Big Boy, Daddy Fat Sacks, the nigga that like them Cadillacs. 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
1: I'm your host, D.A. Bullock, and this is No Name in the Street, coming to you every Tuesday, 8 a.m. to 10 a.m. here on KFAI 90.3 FM in the Twin Cities and KFAI.org all over the globe, bringing you this special mix this morning.

all good girls because they all feel the same. Want a bad one that's awfully named, like Lexus, Mercedes, Stacy, Maria. She'll probably eat all my tortillas and leave me with masa and feelings. Tamales and sadness. Masa and feelings, tamales and sadness. Yeah. No good girls because they all feel the same. Want a bad one that's awfully named, like Lexus, Mercedes, Stacy, Maria. She'll probably eat all my tortillas and leave me with masa and feelings. Tamales and sadness. Masa and feelings, tamales and sadness. Yeah. What's the deal with young chickens? I want an older chicken that knows that grown business. And I've said it before and I'll say it again, and I meant it before, but now I mean it times 10,000. And I used to play around and I play the keys, flute, and trumpet, and saxophone in your daughter's home. And so am I, and so are you, I guess. But you gotta know that your daughter's grown, does grown things like live prone name, listen to Coltrane, that smooth collection. It's the gross kind. But it turns into a Hobo Johnson flip, and he flips that ish like 96. What's the deal with your daughter doing this? I mean, she's grown, but goddamn, she's ahead of her time, maybe timeless on a roll. And gosh darn, that's literal. Literally, I was like, oh my god, that's the ticket. That's the ticket. That's the ticket. No good girls, cause they all feel the same. Want a bad one that's awfully named, like Lexus, Mercedes, Stacy, Maria. She'll probably eat all my tortillas and leave me with masa and feelings. Tamales and sadness. Masa and feelings, tamales and sadness. Yeah. No good girls, cause they all feel the same. Want a bad one that's awfully named, like Lexus, Mercedes, Stacy, Maria. She'll probably eat all my tortillas and leave me with masa and feelings. Tamales and sadness. Masa and feelings, tamales and sadness. Yeah.

0: Tuesdays and tolerate tuition. She can't help it, she can't help it. She doesn't have a father. She said she does it for the education. I said to educate this kid, then laughed and high-fived another man because we think the world is wrath to us. But I ain't got breasts or an ass to judge her. 20 dudes on Instagram that are trying to f*** out. And you tell them no thanks, but they're ornery, huh? They're ornery, huh? 20 dudes on Instagram that are trying to f*** out. And you tell them no thanks, but they're ornery, huh? And they're on ya, huh? $20 Tiffany gets temporarily twerked twice on Tuesdays to tolerate tuition. She can't help it, she can't help it. She doesn't have a father. She said she does it for the education. I said to educate this kid, then laughed and high-fived another man because we think the world is wrath to us. But I ain't got breasts or an ass to judge her. 20 dudes on Instagram that are trying to help. And you tell them no thanks, but they're ornery, huh? They're ornery, huh? 20 dudes on Instagram that are trying to help. And you tell them no thanks, but they're ornery, huh? And they're on ya, huh? But I ain't got
1: breasts, ass, Instagram, trying to help. And you tell them no thanks, ornery, huh?

Vanessa, what time is it? I'm late again. I got a dip.

We may not hate our jobs, but we hate jobs in general that don't have to do with fighting our own causes. We, the American working population, hate the 9-to-5 day in, day out. While we'd rather be supporting ourselves by being paid to perfect the pastimes that we have harbored based solely on the fact that it makes us

This is.

The Dakota hymn is an old Indian song praising God's work. The Dakotas were a highly religious people. They observed the stars and had great reverence for natural heavenly bodies.

Now listen to the solo voice and then join in with the chorus. Anything added that might give the effect of a drum would enhance the song greatly. We found tapping on our guitars gave the

0: Oh, that one's not on. Okay. Then let's just let the... Why is that not on? Why is that not on? Why aren't you on? What did I do wrong? I'm being watched. What did I... Oh. It's because I plugged it into the... Alright, this will probably be loud. It's because I plugged it into the auxiliary input. This is something you will never have to worry about. I'm being shadowed. So... The idea is that I'm supposed to be describing everything that I do and showing all the stuff that goes into making a typical KFAI radio program, and I succeeded in that by immediately messing up my transition out of the music into my first talk break. This is Fresh Air Community Radio. It's KFAI 90.3 FM HD Minneapolis, streaming all over the world at KFAI.org.
1: Do they train you to do the legal ID? Do you want to do the legal ID?
2: No.
1: No? Are you not allowed?
3: They might not be allowing him to be on the air yet.
0: I won't even tell them
3: who you are. That's fine.
2: Mystery man.
1: Okay. All right, the international smoking man of mystery and pancakes is here.
0: Pardon my desk, my name is Mason Butler, and that was the Palmeros, a local religious group. So they have the distinction of being signed to Word Records. Good for them. The pride of Waco, Texas, all the way from Minneapolis, St. Paul. I would not call that a sea shanty, whoever called that in there. Religious Beach Boys sea shanty. No. That's not a shanty. I'll show you. You want me to show you a shanty? I'll show you a shanty. I'll give you something to shanty about. But that was called I'm Beginning to Understand. And the Girl Scout chorus before that, with a tune labeled Dakota Hymn, I did at one point know the actual name of that. It is, yes, technically a hymn written in the Dakota language and translated to English. But it was just written by another white guy. Don't get it twisted. It's not that Dakota had a long relationship with their personal savior, Jesus Christ, unless you believe the, is it the Mormons that believe that Jesus came and preached to the Indians? I think that's what it was, right? Anyway, if we have any of those out there, 612-341-0980. If you are a Native American who was preached to directly by Jesus Christ in the 1800s, please use your phone there right now. I have some questions. Or if you want to call the desk line, I can show the mystery man how that works too. Nobody's utilized it in a while, but I'll give the number again, 612-367-6707. That goes directly to the Google Voice on my cell phone where I will not pick up and you can just leave a voicemail message. Oh, you need to know how to get somebody on the air, right? You want to see that at some point too, so. At some point during this show, pardon my dust, I will make out a call for an interview. Just somebody to call in. And, you know, this will be your lucky day. If you have an event or something and you want to promote it, I'll do a live interview about that. That's happened here before plenty of times where people have called up and tried to promote their thing and I didn't quite understand what they were doing. And in some cases, it turned out they were promoting something that we were already sponsoring, so that worked out okay. But yeah, I'll give you that number when we need it. Let's see, what else? Did we cover all the... I'm asking you because you've been more recently trained than I have. What am I supposed to... I didn't bring any CDs, so I can't transition the CD to an LP. We'll get a cart at some point, too. And you kids playing along at home, if you're listening, by the end of this show, you will be a board-certified engineer. So you can go ahead and apply for your show at kfai.org. Or you can apply right now, kfai.org/chat, if you want to give us a synopsis of your particular show. And in fact, maybe, you know, if it's a good-sounding show, maybe we'll try to do that show during these next 2 hours. I'm here till noon, and as I was telling the mystery man here, it looks like I'm prepped, but really I'm just packed. I am packed but not prepared. I brought all of my things. I brought in the fancy voice thing.
1: Which you probably won't be using one of these. And honestly, you have to disassemble some studio equipment to get it in there properly. Yeah.
4: Pulse that knob and it changes the sound. That's what it's doing. It changes the sound and the quality of my fake telephone voice. So if nobody calls, I can put you on the microphone and we could pretend. I'm calling to... Probably want to take off the echo, though. Yeah, caller. Hi, I have a show over at the Cedar Cultural Center. I'd like to talk about that.
3: Oh, that's great. Tell me all about it.
4: Well, you see, blah, blah, blah, blah, blah, blah. Yeah, so that one does the echo. That's the echo. This is the delay. This is a compression which mostly just... It gives you a big booming sound.
1: And that enhance button
5: makes it even bigger. But if you push the compression too much in this room, I've learned it kind of distorts everything. It makes everything sound really scary. Actually, where's my distortion button?
0: Kind of like that. This is not what you want radio to sound like. See, look at that. He's waving his hand. You think it's not pegging the meters, though, you see. I rarely do I peg the meters in here. All right, is this good radio? Are you guys learning stuff? Perfect. All right, let me stop hitting the... Oh. Hear that? I left the record still running, and there's still a little tiny bit... There's a little bit of guitar in the runout groove.
1: The Beatles did that, too.
5: And
3: it's never-ending loop. It's the never-ending song of love.

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0: Now, we will use imagination for meditation. This is a practice for inner growth through visualizing and feeling growth. One of the classical symbols of growth and fruition is the rose. So let us now imagine what it would be like if we actually became a rose. Here, the emphasis is on your spontaneous experiencing and reacting, not on thought and analysis. Therefore, you will allow your body complete freedom to move however it wishes during the following narrative. Each time you hear this narrative, your reactions will be somewhat different. And this is as it should be. Now, sit in the recommended posture, but remember that for this exercise, it is permissible to move any part of your body, including your arms and legs, in any manner you wish. Also, to aid in your visualizing, your eyes should now be completely closed. Let us begin. Visualize darkness, stillness, silence, emptiness, nothing. Now, feel a tiny spark of life. Faint tinglings begin to activate you. There are slight stirrings. Ever so slightly, you begin to awaken from nothingness, to grow a little and expand.
1: You can find that sadness.
0: 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You are attached to a vine, a stem. 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It is springtime. 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Feel the vine pouring to you. 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You are being born. What is it like to be born? You are opening up further, expanding more. Your petals are unfolding and spreading. Feel the warm glow of the sun. Feel yourself turning toward the source of this warmth. See the sun. Bright, the symbol of energy, of life. Let yourself be drawn by the sun. Bask in its warmth. Unfold completely. grow to your full potential. You are bright red. All around you is the green of the fields. Above you, the pure blue of the sky. The sun is tremendously bright, white and orange. The sun accepts you. It nourishes you. It sustains you. You are as important to the sun as it is to you. The sun has no meaning without you. You are now in full bloom.
2: The sun has no meaning without you.
0: You are in full bloom.
2: All right, we have bloomed. And Steve, that's how you mess with records live. That's how you juggle two turn... Actually, well, this is more like three or four turntables, because there were two vinyl turntables there, and then this one is a digital turntable. And I think they all have the ability. You can spin... These ones don't have the reverse button anymore. The old turntables we had in here, they had a backspin button. This has a backspin button. I use that plenty of times. And we got a little looper there. None of this is going to make any difference for the show that you were planning to do. But, The longer you do radio, the better chance you have to mutate and get weirder at this thing and really, really insist on live strangeness. Pardon my desk, this is live strangeness here. So that was John Robey behind me, the right-hand man of Arthur Baker. I'm reading Arthur Baker's autobiography right now, which I didn't have high hopes for, and it's kind of meeting them right now. But I am learning a lot of things I didn't expect, including how involved he was in the band Mogwai. I didn't know that he had taken like an indie rock and post rock turn in the late 20th century. But there it was. So yeah, I'm learning a lot about that. But it also had me diving more into early synth and electro stuff in New York in the 80s, and that's what's currently stuck behind me right now. His name is John Robey. Lenny D before that, a less hip pick. Lenny D, more famous for his organ work in the 50s and 60s, and that there in a Jet Set Planet sort of way, or is it Elevator now? That's right. It's Elevator now. On occasional Sunday nights in a less manic vibe, I suppose. That was Lenny D from the mid-70s doing Carole King's Nightingale. And before that, no, I didn't play Charlie Crockett. That was the... What is that? That's behind the Blue Ox Festival or something. Go and enjoy that. That's going to be fun for you. That's that's what my daughter says when I tell her about things that she does not care about at all. She's like, that sounds like it's going to be fun for you. And that's very kind of her. Arsenio Rodriguez before that with Hang On Sloopy. Produced by Burt Burns, and I think actually is technically the first released version of Hang On Sloopy. It came out before the McCoy's version. So, yeah. Who'da thunk? Who'da thunk? And Mel Torme up at the top? Yeah, up at the top. Also, produced by Burt Burns, too. The Velvet Fog, my favorite recurring character on Night Court. You can't love them all. Can you tell I was raised on Night Court? I'm Harry, but then aren't we all? 612-341-0980. I see you over there, Nicole. You said you keep forgetting to leave a message. Leave a message. 612-367-6707. It's only... That 6-7 is only going to resonate with the with the culture for so long. So yeah, keep hit it up, do it.
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2: Right.
5: It's those angel numbers, man.
2: I love it when people make a big deal and they say, "Oh, I looked at my clock and it said 11:11. It said 11:11. That's a special thing." And I mean, that was a special thing before everybody was looking at their phone every 3 goddamn minutes. The chances of you seeing 11:11 go up much higher when you're constantly looking at something that displays a clock to you. So sorry to harsh your mystic mellow there. But see, this is the part. If I had to go back to training, this is what I would work on again, these transitions. You know, I gotta work on these transitions, and I'm gonna talk about a goddamn dog dying. And it was a little dog named Snuggles. Little Denoir. Well, oh, that's one for your dog show, yeah. I'll have to teach you about Snuggles sometimes. But I can't do that on the radio. That's not radio appropriate. Angle numbers!

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0: What's the matter? Can't you afford anything better than this? Your car still has a radio? You know what? You can't afford what, a compact disc player? Can't afford a mini disc? Is your 8-track broken? The 45 adapter broken in your 53 custom line? Radio? Really? Well, oh well, that's where we are too. This is how I prefer it. I pick on you because I love. That's what boys do. We pull your pigtails because we love you. We dip them in the inkwells because we love you. We just want your attention. I'm just here for your attention. This is my attention seeking. I may have attention deficits, but not when it comes to the radio. Spinatron was actually right there. It was pretty good. Good job, Spinatron. This is Pardon My Dust, by the way. Your regular Tuesday afternoon something. What would you call this?
2: Mid-morning.
0: Your regular Tuesday afternoon mid-morning. There we go. Let's call it a mid-morning. That was two guys named Jeffrey Lambs and John Anders Schreiner, released by Maranatha Music. That apparently is ambient synthesizer music to praise the Lord. If you didn't know that there was Christian ambient synthesizer music, now you do. Now I do. I just picked up the record because it was called Prisms, and it looked like it was going to be like a Windham Hill kind of thing. But then you pick it up and you see, oh, behold, bless ye the Lord. And no vocals are listed, but like 15 different synthesizers. I say, yes. Yes, Lord, yes. Make me in your image. More than a Moog. They're beyond Moogs at this point. Let me see. Where's the list? Did I make that up? Is there no list? Oh, here we go. Jeffrey Lamb, Fairlight CMI, Emu 2, Yamaha DX7, Roland Jupiter 8, Roland Super Jupiter, Oberheim OB8, Roland MSQ 700 sequencer, Lin 9000 drum machine. Yep. That's still like $120,000 of equipment to this day. Which you can get most of that as plugins now. You can pirate most of that stuff and make that kind of music. If you want to, if you do that, send it to me because I'll play it. I'm interested in that sort of stuff. Robert Cacapaglia. It's Italian, so I'm guessing you don't say it like that. But anyway, from the Ant Steel record. That was My Time. That was side one, track one of the Ant Steel record. Fred Fowler before that with Times Are Changing. Socially conscious bit of garage music. And the late James Blood Ulmer before that, who I guess passed away just a couple days ago at the age of like 86. That was a title tune from Are You Glad to Be in America? And Prince up at the top, not that Prince, P-R-I-N-T-S, Prince. That was Prince from a record called Easy Man. I've known several people who have said they were going to name their band Prince like that, but apparently these guys did it. So that was Easy Magic on Temporary Residence. My name is Mason Butler. There's a less silent shadow over there. He keeps saying he's not going to get on the microphone, but I'm getting a lot of back talk over here. He's clearly, you're getting more comfortable in a studio. I can tell that. I'm being shadowed by someone who is a hopeful to go on the air here at KFAI, and I've known this guy a while. You've done good stuff in our community. You're a good supporter of things. Boy, he's fired up. He's ready to go. You're gonna do what? When do you first go live next? In the 17th? Oh, okay. Okay, well, it's good that you came in today then, so you'll be ready. You're ready for this. I can tell you're ready for this. You've seen more than you need to see to run the radio station right now. You need far less than this. He's seen me unpack my full backpack and my record bag over here while I'm then telling him about all the other people that run their shows off of iPhones and stuff. There are lots of different ways to do radio these days, but what's important is that you do it, and you do it live, and what's even more important is that you listen to it, and you support it, and you tell your friends about it, and you call my voicemail so I can put you... Oh, that's right, I was gonna... In fact, let me give out the on-air number, because I still gotta show the silent shadow here how to get somebody onto the phone. So if there's anybody out there right now that wants to talk on the radio for any purpose, just make sure to use FCC compliant words and don't give any prices or calls to action. That number is 612-341-0980. You can call during the music. If you call during the music, I'll interrupt the song. That's another thing that they hate, you know, people hate when DJs do that, is when they interrupt music or like talk over the ramps. I love talking up a ramp. Like, that's one of my favorite things. I love when Ron Boogie Monster Gerber has commercial guys in there and they do a whole contest of hitting the post. That's thrilling to me. But yeah, the next phone call I get, I'm just gonna throw it straight to the air. I'm gonna say KFAI, you're on the air, and that's your legal notification that it's happening. And I'm doing that primarily to show the silent shadow here how things get onto the radio. So it doesn't have to be important. It doesn't have to be good. It can be stupid. Just make it clean. 612-341-0980. Make it stupid and clean. Sometimes clean is stupid. Give me the stupidest, cleanest thing. Give me the stupidest, cleanest joke you've got, and I'll throw it in over this Muslim Gods record. There we go. Yes, give me your dad jokes. Give me your tired, your weary, your dad jokes. Oh! Here we go, Steve. All right, so you'll see that call is popping up right there. I literally just have to push this, and we'll put it on the air. KFAI, you're on the air.
2: Here we go.
0: Oh, here we go. KFAI, you're on the air.
2: Hello, Mason.
0: Hi, Marie.
2: I don't have any dad jokes.
0: I also had to make sure that I was pushing this here. I can hear you've got your radio. Could you turn your radio up as loud as I can go?
2: Okay. Here we go.
0: Right. Hi, Marie. There we go. There we go.
3: I can hear you've got your radio. Could you turn your radio off?
0: This is good. This is good radio.
2: Yeah.
0: This is how we make radio.
2: Keep it up loud.
0: Keep it up loud. Yeah, just put the phone next to the radio.
3: Now your radio.
0: Just leave it right here. I'm gonna.
2: This is great radio.
0: This is great radio. I'm gonna. Let me turn on my.
2: Keep it up loud.
0: Yeah, let me turn on my harmonizer. And I'll just sing a

0: I love Mason's show.
1: Oh, it's a, I was hoping that Harvey was going to come through.
0: God.
1: All right. Let's see. This is why I love radio. All right. Thanks, Marie. Bye. All right. Did that actually teach you anything? No, it did not. All right. So I'll show you again. In fact, here, this is the best way to do it. Yeah, I'm going to do it this way. So I'm going to call in from my phone number. Oh, I can. No, I can call. That's fine. Do they not have you do the call in when you're doing the Siri? Okay. What's the number here? 612-341-0980. All right, so watch. So you'll get a notification on this phone, but also up over there. If they're going to call in on here, you can just hit answer. Hi, KFAI, you're on the air. Here, KFAI, I'm going to put you on the air. Give me just a second. Okay?
2: Okay. All right.
3: So now...
1: when you're going to do that...
3: you just hit the transfer button, you hit the hold button, and now it will place it over here. I'm trying to remember now. Did I properly put you on hold? Oh no, maybe I don't hold it, I transfer it. So transfer? Oh no, that's just, nope, that's just, how do I get me back? Am I back? All right, yeah, so put it on hold. It's supposed to park it over here. And then, oh, I see, they've changed how it works. So it says on IP phone up there, and then you hit switch. And now I've been moved over to there, and I'm still on hold here. Oh, no wonder you don't know how to do this. I don't know how to do this. Oh, hit the unhold button.
4: The unhold button.
3: And now I'm on the air.
4: Now I'm on the air. Gotcha.
3: Now.
4: Now.
3: I'm on the air.
4: I'm on the air.
3: Now let's try that harmony thing.
4: Let's try that harmony thing.

0: And that's a new theme for tornado drill. And then when you're done with your phone call, just click it. All right, we're gone. We're gone.
1: All right, you guys now. Now you guys try it. You guys at home, you try that. Oh, we've had some jokes in the chat. What's the world's tallest building? The library. It has more stories. That came from somebody on Right On Radio. So there you go. What do you call a fake noodle? An impasta. All right. That's from the person on Right On Radio that does the cookbooks. She's in charge of the cookbooks.
2: And the pasta jokes.
1: And the pasta jokes, yeah. Starchy.
2: Starch. It's a good radio show.
1: I'm trying to think of some of the jokes I give to my kid. I do some of those, yeah. How does that? I'm trying to phrase it the right way. Which Pokemon is the best spy?
2: No help.
1: Pikachu.

I was in the car listening to this radio, and my phone, I didn't have it on me, it was at home. But I really like this song. I think it played around between 9:45 and maybe 9:55 p.m. It was by a girl singing. The only phrase that I could pick up were lyrics that read, it went like, life may not always be there, but that don't mean that I don't care. I don't know, it was a beautiful song, and I really want to know the lyrics. Can't find it, so I could get perhaps maybe a list of the songs that played between like 9:40 and 10 o'clock. That would be really nice. Anyway, all right, my number is 612.

air, but I'm going to go track down your song. I don't think you were listening to this show right now. But that, so that came in during what looks like probably Krista Wax's show. So I'll find it. I'll find it, whoever you are. I didn't put your, looks like your name is Baby Jessica. I didn't put it through the air, but I'll send you a text. I'll find it. I'll find it. And now the Dazzling Kill Men has already in progress.

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3: Hell yeah!

And after all that talk, I actually cued the wrong thing. So watch, I'm gonna do another thing you're not supposed to do on radio. I'm gonna physically pick up the needle and move it to the song that I want, because the song I want is like 10 minutes long. And it's one that I was talking about previously. See, and I got a bit more of a build-up. See, this is what I was expecting to be able to talk over. So I played this Edwin Hubbard record a couple weeks ago. And I grabbed it because he had described his own music as Afrobilly. So this is supposed to be a marriage of jazz and bluegrass. You heard the bluegrass and the jazz there together. But this is his 10-minute bluegrass disco version of Send In the Clowns, which you can hear building up right now. And we're getting to something. So we're in for a funky ride now. And that'll allow me to figure out how to show you how to do stuff over on this thing. So by the time this is done, the silent shadow here is going to know everything to do on the radio. This is part of my dust, so you'll have to pardon me. I'm being a teacher here right now, and I'm going to be able to take this air check and send it to other radio stations, and maybe somebody will hire me to teach people how to go on the air. Right? Or, like, you know, at least clean other radio stations or something. I'm available. I need money. It hurts. Help me. Help me. My children are starving. My medications are gone. Can't you tell?

0: Los Angeles, it's Vermin Supreme on the Drive Time Morning, and you're listening to
1: it's KFAI. It's actually Minneapolis, so let's give that another try.
2: We're Minneapolis.
1: Yeah.

You're absolutely right. Sorry, I haven't been back for like 20 minutes because this turned into the talking lounge over here. The Silent Shadow started having conversations with the cookbook lady over here. She'll be on tonight.

0: 7 p.m. What are we cooking tonight?
1: Ellen Laba
0: Anna's Home of the Drowned. Is that like a hot dish?
1: No, it's about zombie displacement.
0: Oh, okay. Yeah. So like meatballs.
1: Yeah.
0: Okay. Sorry, you guys can only hear one side of this conversation. She's telling you the real thing. She's only like reviewed two cookbooks. Like she's, you're much better at. Now you're coming in.
2: Now I'm coming in on the air.
0: All right, I was going to tell people what they just heard, but screw it. Screw it. We got 45 seconds left. Tell them what's on Right on Radio tonight.
2: All right, we're going to be interviewing Anna Laba's upcoming, recently released book from the University of Minnesota, Home of the Drowned. It showcases intergenerational conflicts between three women, and it talks indigenous displacement of the Sami people by the Swedish government, so... no meatballs in this one, though.
3: No meatballs.
0: Cloudy with a chance of Swedish government.
2: Basically.
4: All right, so if you want to
0: know anything that happened in the last 45 minutes or so, just go to kfai.org. Oh, that's right. I got to get that girl's phone number, too, and I'll text her whatever I think the song was. I'll ask
4: Krista
0: what it was. Because I'm sure she's not listening right now. These are not similar shows. I'll see you next Tuesday, and I'll see you in like 30 seconds.
5: I'm carrying drugs. We have come to the conclusion that broadcasting this material is totally unacceptable.
6: 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Stay tuned. The conversation with Al McFarland starts right after Democracy Now!
7: The viewpoints expressed in this program are the opinions of the people expressing them and are not necessarily those of Fresh Air Incorporated, its staff, or its board of directors.

0: her voice. It's hard to sing when there's no choice. The raven has lost his wings. Man, he wished he learned to sing.
1: Songbird by Henry Furlan. This is Democracy Now!, democracynow.org. I'm Amy Goodman with Juan Gonzalez. The worlds of sports and politics collided here in New York on Monday night, just blocks from our studio, as President Trump attended Game 3 of the NBA Finals at Madison Square Garden. The San Antonio Spurs beat the New York Knicks. It was the Knicks' first loss since late April. Due to Trump's appearance, authorities shut down the area around the Garden, and ticket holders were asked to arrive hours early and go through TSA-style security. Trump watched the game from a suite surrounded by bulletproof glass. During Avery Wilson's performance of the national anthem, many in the crowd booed when Trump was shown on the Jumbotron.

0: the first film to show there. That's in Belfast. Then we'll be in Vermont on the weekend of Juneteenth, on June 18th in Burlington, and then we'll be in Brattleboro at the Latchis and in St. Johnsbury at Catamount Arts Center. 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I'm Amy Goodman with Juan Gonzalez for another edition of Democracy Now!
1: 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More information about Derya Yildirim and Grup Shimshek live at the Cedar is available at thecedar.org.
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Yeah, yeah, let's count it in the temple. So where we was at? Right here. 1, 2, 3, 4.

0: I'm Al McFarland. Welcome to The Conversation with Al McFarland. Starting a little late today. Technology is amazing, but we work through it. And we're glad to be here and glad to have you along as well. Today is Tuesday, the 9th of June, 2026. Let me say happy birthday to my eldest daughter, Celine White. Happy birthday, Celine. We love you dearly and thank you for being you and being a blessing in our lives. Today's program is an excellent one. I'm pleased to have a new friend and an old friend, one and the same, brother Jim Embry, who is a guiding light in the movement for sustainability, for justice, for food sovereignty, and for being a decent human being. Jim Embry, brother, good to see you. How you doing? Thank you for joining me today.
1: I'm blessed to be here with you.
0: Well, you know, I feel the same way. And what I wanted to do is just hang out today. You know, you and I talk about the world as we see it, as we experience it. One of the things that brought me to your attention was a piece that you sent in and that I published in Insight News about a person that is a friend of yours and therefore a friend of mine. His name was Carlo Petrini. And the article that you wrote, I think we edited for space in our newspaper, was called Carlos Petrini and the Great Remembering Through Food. So let me have you talk about that first of all. Talk about who Carlos Petrini is and why is food central to your work?
1: Absolutely. Thank you again, Al, for this conversation, discussion. I think we've had the blessing to be on your show twice. Mm-hmm. Part of our Joy and Justice journey in June for 2 years in a row to Twin Cities, invited by another dear person who was the bubble maker. That means our friend, bubble man, Giles, okay? We just love Melvin so much, and we need to have some people step into his footprints. I've been blessed to have met a number of people around the world who recognize this the centrality of the question of food and agriculture of the last 500 years based upon European colonization around the world. The Europeans went around the world and they dispossessed, we call, indigenous people from their land. And then they also displaced African people out of our lands to do what? To do food and agriculture. The global commerce back in the 1500s was based upon agricultural products, sugarcane, rice, cotton, hemp, tobacco, and things like that. And we maintain that it is the foundational contradiction of injustice in our country and most countries around the world. So it's central to the question of injustice. And it's also, we say, because of the nature of it and our disconnect from food and agriculture, it being sacred, a sacred sacrament next to air that we breathe, water that we drink. Okay. Food is also essential, and we call it a sacred sacrament, and there's a huge disconnect from it. So food and ag also represent, we say, a fulcrum point for transformation, that the injustice embedded within agricultural systems has permeated all of our institutions with injustice. And if we can begin to make greater inroads in this whole agriculture food disconnect, we can also begin to make greater inroads into all the other institutions globally, is what we say. And along the way, we've had many people who have paved the way. You know, Carlo Petrini, Italian guy, about my same age, born the same year, a month apart. Okay, part of the
0: How old are you both?
1: Oh, I'm 77. He's 77. Okay. Well, yeah. So we're up there. We've
0: been born 48.
1: Okay.
0: Born in 48.
1: 49. Yeah.
0: 49. Yeah. 49. Okay.
1: All right. Yeah. You know, we've both been around since the dinosaurs. Our brains are fossilized. I keep telling young people, pick my brain while you can. There's still a little bit left up here. Okay. But Carlo reminds me, Al, of our dear brothers, Booker T. Washington and Washington Carver, in many ways. Here we have people, as we know, Booker T. and Carver, who were both enslaved, okay? But they were two individuals who believed in this maximum. Yes, we're ordinary people, but we're meant to live on the earth and do things that are extraordinary. That was the life. Booker T. Washington, as we know, came out of enslavement, founded Tuskegee Institute, later university. He had the wisdom, the smarts, to bring Carver in, okay, to head up the Agricultural Research Department there at Tuskegee. In many ways, like Carlo Petrini, an Italian guy who began what we call now the slow food movement in the 90s in Italy. It was locally a local movement within Rome. It became a national movement within Italy. Then later on, it became an international movement, a global movement. But 4 years ago, Carlo Petrini had the wisdom, had the understanding to select a young brother from Uganda named Eddie Makibi to become now the president of International Slow Food. So we have, rather than having, and we loved him dearly, a white guy, a white Italian being the face of slow food, now we have not only an African, a black African face, we also have the face of a young person. So in my view, when Carlo, again, selected Eddie Makibi to become the president now of International Slow Food, there were three things that had been in his mind. And that is the future of slow food and the agricultural global movement lies in the hands of young people. The movement also lies in the future of the work more of the global South countries than the global North countries. And also the future lies in how well we as an earth community recognize the huge debt that we owe to the African continent and how well we can support and help the African continent regain leadership, regain ascendancy is also part of the future that Carlo understood.
0: That's a lot. That's a lot to unpack. This is a wonderful conversation. You've touched many of the things that I just think about all day, every day, and listen to and do the research on and write about. So I'm excited about this conversation and digging into this. Let me tell listeners here on KFAI, if you want to be in this conversation, we want you in the conversation. In fact, that's the whole point. This is about us connecting, us communicating, and able to, willing to, excited to share our stories, to share our understanding, and to invite others to know what we know. We want to share the knowledge locally, one by one, globally, using this technology to connect with people around the country, around the community, around the world. So if you're listening on KFAI, or joining on one of the social media platforms. We're streaming to LinkedIn, we're streaming to Facebook. 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I've put the QR code in top of the screen here. Join the conversation, click on, and we'll see you, and we'll bring you into the conversation. And if nothing else, if you simply want to share your thoughts, we've got an active chat, and you can chat on any of the platforms I mentioned. It'll show up here. We'll shout you out. Let us know where you're watching from. And most of all, we welcome your participation, your involvement. You know, so what happened with your friend, Carlo? Tell a little bit more about him and celebrate him a little bit. And you already have, but let's, lift him up.
1: Yes. Well, Carlo died, a few weeks ago. And for me, kind of suddenly, in that I have been to Italy for this global gathering called Terra Madre 8 times. Mm-hmm. And I met Carlo back in 2008. When I went the first time, I had no idea that I would be going seven more times, and I would see him each time. And as elder brothers, okay, we would have engaging conversations, discussions, dancing with the young people in the evening. And I went also went to a couple of international slow food congresses. One was in China, Chengdu, China. One was in Italy, where again, we hung out, had dinner, and talked a lot. So he was a very dear and beloved friend, an elder to us, and we loved him very dearly. And so he made this transition, if you will, and we say, like, he has joined the cohorts of many other people who have lived life very fully. Mm-hmm. And in many cases, like he and I, out of our agrarian roots, we never lost our connection to land, to farming, to food, agriculture. Okay. So he had a vision for something beyond just industrial farming methods, fast food. And how it kind of began was that in the 90s, because of the various international trade agreements like NAFTA, I call it GRAFTA, where the large corporations are just impacting the entire world and disrupting the entire world. But so McDonald's was trying to move into Rome, and Carlo and many of his other friends who were journalists and writers and activists began to protest around Rome in front of the soon to become McDonald's site. And because of all the international trade agreements, they lost that battle. They said, well, we know what we're against. We're against fast food that arose, as you know, Al, probably in the 30s and 40s, okay? The rise of fast food and the large industrial kind of farming methodologies. And he says, well, if we are against fast food, then we must be for slow food. Came into being, okay? And again, it was largely centered in Rome, then across all of Italy, this resistance movement, resisting, protesting fast food. But it was also the return of also I call it the great remembering in my article, the great remembering, a return to how humans had been living, okay, for the past 2 or 3 million years. The rise of slow food arose again around World War One and World War, I'm sorry, fast food around World War One and World War II. Mm-hmm. When I went to Italy, Al, the first time in 2008, my Aunt Bessie asked me, she said, well, Jimmy, you're gonna go where? I'm going to Italy, you know, for this slow food gathering. And she says, well, Jimmy, what is slow food? I said, Aunt Bessie, it's what y'all been doing. Your whole lives.
0: Yeah.
1: It's what y'all been doing your whole lives, of small farmers, agrarian people, pretty much eating off the land, sharing the food, working together in community, building community after the Civil War, building small farming communities, building churches, establishing Rosenwald schools, building what back then called Negro Business League, building media, newspapers. It's what slow food is about. It's what y'all have been doing. It's important, I think, for all of us to recognize this idea of remembering and going back and getting those traditions. As I mentioned, that's why I say that Carlo reminds me of Booker T. Washington and our beloved George Washington Carver.
0: Let me sit with the thought that you triggered in my mind just now, Jim Emery, when you talked about remembering.
1: Yes.
0: And I can tell you that one of the times that word itself rang loudly in my bones and my spirit and my soul, I was listening to our friend Elder Mahmoud El-Qadi at one of the early iterations of this program when we were up at Lucille's Kitchen over on Plymouth Avenue in North Minneapolis, where UROC is now. We call this the Insight KMOJ Public Policy Forum at Lucille's Kitchen. And Mahmoud was talking about remembering. And like ordinary people, I took the ordinary meeting and you forgot something, remember it. But he said, no, I'm talking about remembering differently. And to remember this way means to understand that something had been dismembered.
1: Yes.
0: And so let's look differently at what remembering means, what it is.
1: Yeah.
0: And in that context, he said, remembering is putting the body back together again. That which had been scattered, yes, the dry bones in the wilderness, right?
1: That's right.
0: Can these bones be made to live again?
1: Yes.
0: And that is the act of a great remembering, where you reassemble those that had been detached into an original form.
1: Yes.
0: The early form, the true form, the essential, mm-hmm, and you move forward. So that's what that triggers in me, the thought of remembering. So I love the idea that this is about the great remembering.
1: Yes.
0: Let me ask you, we'll pivot, yes, a little bit to talk more about your own personal development, your coming into consciousness.
1: Yes.
0: As you describe it, what's been your path? How did you start? Where did you start? Let me put the question this way.
1: Uh-huh.
0: In 1949, what did you see and what did you know?
1: Mm-hmm. I would say, you know, Al, as you know, I was recipient of the James Beard Leadership Award back in 2023. Mm-hmm. And I was on stage with Jessica B. Harris and the other recipients. I was giving, like, you know, my thank you short talk. I said, this award really isn't about me. It's about we. So my beginning didn't begin with me.
0: That's right.
1: It began with generations, as you know, generations of ancestors, mm-hmm, and their spirits that now live through me, mm-hmm, okay, by me. What I mean is that I come from about five generations. I call it the proud progeny of African people who were trafficked and forced across the Atlantic into the Appalachian region of Kentucky, okay? And then who always wanted to be free, who always called to the land. There are stories we have of one of our great, great five generations back, aunt, who was a midwife and the herbal healer. And we came over here, as you know, out of the continent with all kinds of skills, okay? We weren't, quote, slaves. We were human beings that were very skilled in every aspect of civilization, mm-hmm, including agriculture, and in Kentucky, as well as the husbandry and the connection with horses, thoroughbred horses, part of Kentucky, you know, flavors, you know. Mm-hmm. Came here as skilled people. And then we were placed into positions to use various skills, like in the South Carolina Low Country, where, mm-hmm, our dear friend, Etta Fields Black, Professor Carnegie Mellon, I just wrote a book a couple years ago called Combi. It's about the Combi River Raid that Harry Tubman led. But it was a rice growing area. And the book by Black Rice by Sister Carney talks about these Europeans went over to Africa to get people out of Mali, Senegal, who were rice growers, mm-hmm, and engineers to come over and work in Low Country to help build the rice plantations. So I come, Al, from generations of what I call agrarian intellectual activists. I have in my family, for example, three great-grandfathers that fought with the U.S. colored troops out of Kentucky, three. One of them died in the Civil War. His wife, my direct line, great-great-grandmother, okay, was, mm-hmm, left to say as a single mom with six kids. But she had enough smarts and love and inspiration to eventually, after emancipation, all of her children wind up owning small farms. Her youngest son, again, my direct line, went to college in 1879 at Berea College. So you asked me, well, what, Jim, when did you begin in 49? I said, look here, you know how these ancestral spirits work, okay? They'd be calling your name generations ago. My grandmother was carrying my mother, okay, inside of her. And at 4 months gestation, my mother had all the eggs she will ever have. So I was there as an egg inside my mother, inside of my grandmother.
0: Mm.
1: motions around. My grandmother was living with her parents again, who'd been formerly enslaved and who went to college. And they would tell their kids, your daddy fought in the Civil War. And because you fought in the war and died in the war, our promise has to be, as we get our farms, that we would never, ever again, as they would tell, work for white people. And they were activists. They were put off the bus or out in the 30s, long before, 20 years before the Rosa Parks historic sit down. So I come out of that kind of a tradition of agrarian intellectual activists. I came along, Al. My mother was the core president in 1959. Mm-hmm. Right? I'm 10 years old, but my mom was put off the bus with her grandfather when she was 12 years old, 13 mm-hmm. years old. And she thought, well, hell, if I can be put off the bus and be with my grandfather, my sons can too. So at 10 mm-hmm. years old, I was on picket lines, weighed ins, being cussed out, spit on. And I grew up thinking, Al, that all the families, that all the kids were like this. Mm-hmm. I realized that wasn't always the case.
0: Right.
1: I marched with King in 1964 at the March on Frankfurt, which is funeral, because I had been an activist, you know, within CORE, NAACP, SNCC, and the Black Student Union Movement. And I was asked to be, you know, a funeral marshal, which means you wear a white armband, mm-hmm. a funeral processional. Things of that nature. So I come again out of an agrarian intellectual family culture, and I don't know any better.
0: Well, this is wonderful. I'm Al McFarland. This is The Conversation with Al McFarland. I'm talking with elder in community, Jim Emery. Jim, I'm about 1 or 2 years your senior.
1: Okay.
0: Well, we're talking about the same time frame, I think. In terms of our experiences and our approaches, I believe, are similar in that I, too, have the sense of the weight, the presence, and the power of antiquity, that this has never passed away. It remains present in every second. And to the degree that that history is present, it makes me know that the future is also present. You described that so eloquently in describing your presence in your mom, in her mom. That's the, you know, the wheel in the middle of the wheel. That's the eternal flow right there, right? And so we carry that, and it means that we live a life of work to continue to reconnect, to rebuild, to restore, to seek justice, to seek mm-hmm. peace, mm-hmm. and to do that in a way that is now being called organic, natural. And you are focusing, among other things, on food as one of the transmitters of justice, of freedom, of health, of healing, and of possibility. And in the process, you are examining the systems and processes and the people who upset the pattern, who were disruptors. And you've also described why they disrupted in the creation of a global food and transportation distribution system that displaced the local, slow, natural, organic way of being.
1: Yes.
0: Am I saying that the right way?
1: Oh, you sure are. You sure are. Absolutely. And we recognize, use the word organic. At times I get asked by people, well, Embry, like, why is organic food cost more than the regular food? I mm-hmm. says, well, we've been eating organically for 2 million years. Mm-hmm. It was only after World War I and II, mm-hmm. in the 30s and 40s, when we came back from the Europe with all these chemical weapons that got turned into fertilizers, herbicides, pesticides. Okay. Mm-hmm. So the alternative food ought to be this industrialized food that should be called alternatives, not organic. My mom, you know, would say, well, Sam, you helped form a food co-op in 72, and y'all have the pillars of your foundation upon local food, organic food, and healthy food. I said, yes, Mom, that's right. You're right. He said, well, what is organic food? I said, what y'all were doing on the farm with all farm inputs, cow poop, chicken poop, you know, hog poop, you know, muck, leaves, food scraps, okay, is what you all were doing. I says, this food we're eating now, and you shouldn't even call it food in many ways. What we get in the stores, you shouldn't call it a bag of chemicals. Right. But yes, so I also use, Al, one of my favorite metaphors is like a quilt. Mm-hmm. And where I live now on our family farm that goes back to 1879, in the living room is where the women largely, okay, my mom, grandparents, aunts would sit around with these pieces of cloth. Mm-hmm. And no design, as far as I could see, pieces of cloth, and sit there and talk about, you know, family and culture and church and whatever else and farming, and would sew pieces together and make a quilt. Okay. And you're right. So part of great remembering is I call it re-quilting.
0: Re-quilting sanity.
1: Yep. Re-quilting these connections with the land, you know, the pollinators, the air, the water. These are all our relatives. Okay. Mm-hmm. And we understood that before we were yanked out of the continent and brought over here. And great remembering is also means that we haven't lost that kind of what we call an Africanism.
0: That's right.
1: We haven't lost that African cultural reference points, okay? And now we need to reach back, if you will, into our innate wisdom that's there, wisdom, and then broaden it to where it fits into the 21st century. That's the challenge we have now. And I think that Carlo Petrini, again, so well, you know, he began with a small activist circle in Rome. Now it is a global movement called Slow Food, and the Terra Madre we're going to in September happens every 2 years, means Mother Earth, and it draws people from all around the world. Almost every country in the world comes and has an exhibition booth, and you get to go there and hang out.
0: Put the graphic up, Jarrett, and you can talk about Terra Madre if you would. Jim, put that on the screen, Jarrett.
1: Yes, absolutely. Absolutely. Yes, yes. So part of Carlo's trajectory was that he recognized, as an old leftist and as an old activist, that the vision had to keep expanding, okay, beyond just the protest movements in Rome, beyond just the Italian people and their nation, but it had to be a global movement, but it also couldn't just be about coming together to buy food and to celebrate food. You had to build some infrastructure in it to help manifest the vision. So they began in 2002 by having this Terra Madre gathering every 2 years. And I've been 8 times, looking forward to my 9th time this September. And it brings together people from almost every country in the world. It's 5 days. It might involve 10,000 delegates, 180 different countries, but about 200,000 people are involved over those 4 or 5 days in all kinds of workshops and speakers and art performances, exhibitions, and all kinds of tasting of all kinds of incredible food. It's like being at the UN, Al, being at the UN, if you want to focus on the African continent, you get to go there and hang out with people from at least 35 African countries. But Carlo also recognized the need to have other kinds of structures that involves young people. There's a whole slow food youth network. He recognized the need to create our own university. So in Polenza and Bra, Italy, we have the University of Gastronomic Sciences. And this is how Eddie McKeeby, who is, again, the new president. When I went there in 2008, Al, and Carlo was speaking at the opening ceremony, he talked about the debt that we owed Africa. And he meant we, meaning, I think, European countries primarily.
0: Yeah.
1: In many ways, the whole world, the whole world, we've all been colonized. And the way he then went about saying, well, here's how we think we can begin to repay the debt. Now, as you know, Al, following the news, the UN now.
0: Yeah.
1: Not okay. Give a great talk there about reparations and repair of the African trafficking, African slaves, okay, whatever. And so Carlos said back in 2008 that we owe a debt, and here are the kind of things we can begin to do to repay the debt. For example, they began with the University of allowing African students to come to university for free.
0: Mm-hmm.
1: And out of that relationship, Eddie McKeeby came from Uganda, began his baccalaureate and his master's degree program. Then he went on to become the East Africa coordinator for another program. It was called 1,000 Gardens in Africa.
0: Hmm.
1: That was how the International Slow Food Movement recognized that one of the ways that we can begin to help support African like remembering of agricultural base is to help provide funding for gardens, largely a lot of school gardens.
0: Mm-hmm.
1: Called 1,000 Gardens. Well, the first 2 years, we got those 1,000. They said, well, we're out, we'll make it 10,000. Then we got 10,000 way back in, I think, 2018. They said, well, no more numbers, forget the numbers. We're just gonna call it Gardens in Africa. And now we have, I think, some 12,000. And so Eddie McKeeby, when he left the university, he was appointed as the East Africa coordinator for the Gardens in Africa program. I'm sure even back then in 2018, I'm sure that Carlo Petrini recognized his gift of leadership,
0: mm-hmm.
1: understanding, the deeper understanding of this injustice around food and agriculture and what it means back home in Uganda, what it could mean globally. I'm sure they were grooming him. He then became one of the board vice presidents.
0: Mm-hmm.
1: And of course, in 2022, he was then named as the president. So, and we also have a program called Earth Markets, okay, which is a like a farmer's market kind of idea, and we use that around the country, around the world, but also we have most of the earth markets in the continent of Africa. We have the program like the Ark of Taste, which is almost like if you are Noah and his wife and you were being asked to round up all the animals and plants, and in this case, seeds to mm-hmm. save, which one would they save? Mm-hmm. And so we now have about 7,000 items within the Ark of Taste, includes seeds, heirloom seeds, a great remembering, but also includes various types of
0: it's animals. Called the Ark of what? Ark of what?
1: The Ark of ARK, Ark of mm-hmm. Taste.
0: Okay. Taste. Okay.
1: Yeah. And so cataloging, you know, each country can submit different items. It can be seeds, mm-hmm. it can be animals. Now our dear friends Al who go every year with us out of their nation, we call them the Navajo, misnamed Dene mm-hmm. people, they've been utilizing, if you will, churro sheep for about 500 years.
0: Mm-hmm.
1: Brought them over, and of course, you know, all the blankets and all their things they make out of wool come mm-hmm. from churro sheep. Well, the churro sheep is on the Ark of Taste. Uh-huh. We have friends up in north, but Norway and Finland and Iceland. We call them the Sami people, and they're mm-hmm. the reindeer people. Well, the reindeer
0: mm-hmm.
1: are on the Ark of Taste. So, but again, these are just some of the different programs that we have developed over the years mm-hmm. that is seen as also part of this. How do we, as a Slow Food International organization, repay our debt to Africa?
0: I'm Al McFarland. This is The Conversation with Al McFarland. I'm pleased to be in conversation with my dear friend, Jim Embry. This is an important conversation. We want you to be part of it as well. We're glad that you're listening here on KFAI. If you want to join the conversation, we'll put the QR code back on the screen if you're watching the program on any of the digital channels. YouTube, LinkedIn, Facebook. We'd love to have you comment and we can shout out your comments. If you make a comment, we'd appreciate it. Most importantly, we want you to know how much we value your presence, your work, your life, your intention, your mission. And we're here to celebrate our individual and collective awakening. Yes. And our confidence that the assignment that we've taken on is an assignment that's worthy, and that we are worthy of the assignment as well. And so we move forward with a sense of joy, a sense of purpose, a sense of both vulnerability and invincibility. We know that, you know, every breath is precious and each one could be the last one. But the last one simply means we start doing something different.
1: That's right. That's
0: we never leave. We're going to be here forever and ever because we've always been here.
1: Yes.
0: Right. And so it's a question of being attuned to that flow of existence and to celebrate it and to basically walk in that light, in that spirit, in that vibe. And it's a powerful thing. It connects you to people all over the world. Jim, I remember a thought just pops up and I'll share it, being in Moscow. And I'd met a guy from Ghana who was studying and staying there. A lot of African and Caribbean students in Moscow were living in a place called, they called it Lumumba University. It was a division of, I guess, the University of Moscow. But this was tailored to bring, as you said, free education opportunity to African and Caribbean people. So I met a lot of Africans in Moscow. And once I was walking across some government building and saw some guys that were swarthy, is the right word, tawny skin, brown skin, maybe closer to your color than mine.
1: Yeah.
0: And if you're watching this on the radio, I would call myself a medium brown man, and I would call Jim Embry a less medium brown,
1: brown
0: than me, but brown nonetheless, right?
1: Right.
0: So some people that looked like they had also Asian or Indian features. And I asked the Ghanaian friend, who are these guys? He said, those are people from Tajikistan.
1: Uh-huh.
0: I said, well, what are they doing here? I said, well, they're part of the Soviet Union. I was there really at the close, at the folding of the Soviet Union. I think it was 1991.
1: And
0: they were there pressing their case as what they called themselves small nations inside the Soviet orb, the Soviet world. And the thought that I wanted to share with you is that through connecting with this young Ashanti guy from Ghana who was studying, who was also a journalist, studying journalism and science, and therefore we connected because I was there in a journalist role. And he said, I speak fluent Russian, and the people from Tajikistan spoke their language and spoke Russian. So we had a conversation.
1: Yeah, right.
0: And so the point is we can connect.
1: That's right.
0: We can connect. It's a question of the will and understanding that at the end of the day, all of us are men and women who have so much in common, have everything in common, actually. Almost nothing that's not in common.
1: Exactly.
0: and the problem is the things that we elevate too often are things that dissect and dissipate, destroy all the D words, rather than things that renovate, regenerate, and respect. Right. So it's a question of us understanding that that is part of our capability. Mm-hmm. You know, the good, the bad, the ugly, all of it. We carry it all in us. And how do we then with intention talk in a way, speak in a way, connect in a way that allows and calls forth the very best that we can have, that we can see in each other and that we hope others see in us?
1: Absolutely.
0: That's kind of the message. That's kind of the spirit of what you're doing, I believe.
1: Oh, yeah. Very much so, Al. You know, when you mentioned the word light, I advise young people, I says, well, life is very simple as a human for me. It's to bring light in mm-hmm. and send light out. Mm-hmm. Don't bring it in and hoard the light. Okay, don't hoard it. True. Bring it in and send it out. I wrote an article that's up on the web. It's called Seeding Stardust.
0: And say it again.
1: Seeding, like in seed, seeding uh-huh. stardust. It's okay. on the Humans in Nature website. Oftentimes, when I'm asked to say who I am, like you said earlier, Al, I say that I am stardust condensed in human form, which means I am all that's come before me. Okay, mm-hmm. all that's come before me, all that's here now, and all that will come after me.
0: That's right.
1: Who we truly are. Okay, right. And we're, as you were saying, we're here and we're meant to continue to figure out what it means to be human. Mm-hmm. See, we've been around 2, maybe 3 million years as mm-hmm. a species. Mm-hmm. And we're probably, if not the youngest species on the earth, one of the youngest. Mm-hmm. Trees, okay, that we see all around us and outside of our window here, they've been around 200 million years. They know who they are. They don't waste anything. They only absorb just what they need. Okay, they get along. They have all kinds of, you know, net.

0: And as we know and remember, again, the idea of remembering, our beloved George Washington Carver said he didn't discover nothing. He didn't discover no ways to use a peanut plant. But each morning he said, I went out to the garden, okay, and talked to the plants, the trees, the animals, and that the peanut plant told me what I could make out of her.
1: Wow.
0: My great remembering, Al, the species, is to be able to, again, tap into this sometimes long forgotten memory, this innate wisdom, this divine wisdom, this light field, you know, operate more at the seventh chakra, the third eye, the eye of Horus, okay? That's what we need to get to where we were able to think at 360. We go to college, if we're lucky, we come out being a 90 degree thinker, maybe 120 degree thinker. And your show is such a marvelous show, okay, that helps us move ourselves to a wider lens of approaching 360. Mm-hmm. And then when we do that, then we will mature as a species. We use the butterfly metaphor as symbolic of our work around joy and justice, sustainability, meaning that humans right now, we've been caterpillars for a long time, okay? Making a mess, pooping everywhere, living on one plant. Now we're in a cocoon stage. And there are those, as we know, the MAGA people want to go back and be a caterpillar. Yeah. And we're saying, no, no, no. Okay, Al, you're saying, I'm an imaginal cell. And we're meant to be as a species like a butterfly that can fly all over the world, as you said earlier, recognize our connection with each other as humans, connection with the air people, the water people, the plant people, the animal people, the fire people. They're all our relations, okay? They're all our relations. And so our work and shows like yours and many other media that we know, they're meant to provide a remembering and a memory going forward, okay, of how to be a butterfly. We've got to tell people who are once defeat. Yeah, you'd like to be a feet on one plant, but you're destined to be wings.
1: That's right.
0: Wings. Yeah. And you who was the butt, okay, you're destined to be the proboscis. And you can go around and collect the nectar and the honey. So that's what we're, the metaphor of joy and justice came out of the whole slow food movement. And my partner Jennifer Bailey and I, about 3 or 4 years ago, after 50 years of working in this whole effort, this whole global movement, developed what's called the Six Pathways to a Sustainable Future. And they're all kind of grounded in, if you will, the slow food, Terra Madre ideology and philosophy and spiritual guidance, earth-centric, woman-centric, indigenous wisdom, George Washington Carver and the African-American ethos, youth, art, and hip-hop. Okay, we're saying if you're not involving people not involved in art and youth and hip-hop, you can't think about a global movement. When I go around the world and see young people, they're all doing hip-hop. Yep. And also the Terra Madre and the seeds, the fifth pathway, the last pathway has to do with vision that is transformative. And again, it's the insight news and what you all do, such wonderful programming, helps us understand that our work has to be at three levels. We have to resist the onslaught. We got to create alternatives, and the media is an alternative. And we got to develop vision. Mm-hmm. And you all help us, okay, in all three of those dimensions, especially around vision. What is our vision for the future?
1: That's amazing. So tell me, what was your path to James Beard? How did you get there? What's the work path, the experience path, the training path?
0: Well, I think again, I'm blessed, Al, to have come out of this agrarian intellectual activist culture. I live on a farm now that goes back to 1879 in our family. Okay.
1: You're in Kentucky or where?
0: Kentucky, yeah. I'm Madison County, Kentucky. So like five generations of folks who were on the land, in the land, loving the land and things of that nature, and healing from the land. Okay. My mom lost, you know, her daughter, my sister, when she was 6 years old, and because of segregation and segregating hospitals, and she had back then what was called a nervous breakdown. Mm-hmm. Back to the farm where her mother was,

0: to help heal. So land connection is about production of food items and seeds and animals. It's also about healing as well. So that's my kind of my tradition. And then because of because my grandparents were part of the Carver movement, if you will, the Booker T and the Carver movement and whatever, then they were part of all kinds of cooperatives, farmer cooperatives, Black School Association Cooperative, Black Church Association Conferences, Black Business Cooperatives, okay? So I helped found in 1972 what we call Good Foods Co-op, Natural Foods Co-op in 72. And I went on to extend my work around social activism out of the Black Student Union Movement, Black Power Movement, the work, you know, with the Black Panther Party feeding programs, SNCC and whatever else, to recognize the important intersect of food and agriculture. And have, man, I've done, you know, in 6 years, I mean, 1,000 things, have helped in our county create schools in every, I mean, gardens in every school, 40 of our schools, elementary, middle school, high school, all have gardens. I helped inspire an agricultural high school. I've worked through food and ag with what I call women at risk, women who are healing from domestic violence, women who are healing from...
1: 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As you can tell, I haven't been here for a while, so excuse my mess up.

Good afternoon, Earthlings. This is DJ DJ. Thank you for tuning in to Soulcraft. Been away for a little bit here. Looking forward to playing great music for you this afternoon. Hope you are enjoying the sun here in the Twin Cities. Beautiful day outside. I tell you the weather, but I don't see it up here anymore. So I don't know where that screen went, but it looks nice. I hope you're out enjoying it while you can. A little humid, though, but I'll take that humidity over the cold any day. We're going to start this show off with a little bit of Salt. It's the name of this band here, and it's Why, Why, Why. Here we go.

That's Jalen and Gonda, Burning Temptation, off his new album. It's released last week. It's called Doctrine of Love. Thank you for tuning in to Soulcraft. It's DJ DJ. This is Sladek. And the song is Things Gotta Change. Stick around. Things

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Thank you for tuning in. This is DJ DJ. Stick around, more music to come. I'm going to do, let's see, Gwendressa and Jama D. This is Undercover Lover. Oh, this sounds interesting.

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2: 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Before that cart, we had a little bit of The Sacred Souls. That song was Any Old Fool. And we're going to start off this set with Baby Rose, But Never Mind. Thank you for tuning in.

Yes. That is Selah Stone, Midnight Visa. Thank you for tuning in to Soulcraft. This is DJ DJ. And let's see, I'm going to do a popular song. Well, Sade did this song. It's a cover of Sweetest Taboo. It's by Les Nubiens, and it's in French. So stick around and enjoy this.

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2: Thank you once again for tuning in to Soulcraft here with DJ DJ, and thank you for listening to KFAI, all our folks on Discord, online, on the airwaves, wherever you may be. Hope this music brings you joy, something new to enjoy. Here we go with Joe. I didn't make that up either. I didn't write that out either. I'm going to say it. I just kind of made that up. But Joe K and Eyes of Falls and Merges. This song is called Moonlight. I've just been listening to this on and off for a couple weeks, so thought I'd put it on the show. Let me know if you like it or not. Here we go.

That's Charlie Be Real. When you're around here on Soulcraft, here is a song for Pete from Edina that I was supposed to play, I think, like 4 weeks ago. I'm going to be, yeah, maybe 4 weeks ago he gave me this request, maybe 5 weeks ago. It's been this long. I know. I've been traveling, got sick, been traveling again, been all over the place. And so I hope this is the one. This is the Womack Sisters, You Went Away Too Long. Kind of fitting, isn't it, Pete?

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That was the Womack Sisters. You went away too long for our comrade Pete. Thank you for listening, all of you. And this is DJ DJ, and this is the second hour of Soulcraft. I'm going to start this off with my little tribute to Prince. I had to find a clean song first. There are some, and I know I play this song on this show a lot, but I don't know. It's kind of the only ones that doesn't have a curse word or something else in it. So, but it's good stuff. And anyway, sit back and enjoy, and then we'll play more music. Here we go.

That's Prince. I Want to Be Your Lover here on Soulcraft. Happy belated birthday, Maestro. This next song is by Daniels, Call on Me.

Welcome back to Soulcraft. That was Daniel Caesar, Call on Me. This is DJ DJ, and thank you for tuning in. I'm going to find out here. I know Sun Little's playing on Friday night. That's right, down at the Turf Club. And doors open at 8 p.m., it looks like, if I'm not mistaken. It's June 12th, 8 p.m., Turf Club, St. Paul. Go see Sun Little. Enjoy it. I'm going to have some songs here by him right after I click off of this.

0: 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As each member of this collective is a student of their craft, each with a unique approach to their instrument, they all share a willingness to push the boundaries of what jazz can be. 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
1: Welcome back to Soulcraft. Before that, Cart, that was a song by Sun Little, who will be here on Friday at the Turf Club. Doors open, it says here 8 o'clock, but I'm thinking it's probably he comes on a little earlier, or the doors open a little earlier. But here's more music by Mr. Sun Little. I don't want to call him Mr. Little, that sounds weird. But he is kind of short, but that's okay to be short. So I don't want to offend anybody. But hopefully, like I said before, I don't know if you've listened to my show before. I had a chance to see him, and it was at the end of his tour, and it was really cold here, and he was struggling. I think he was done, but hopefully this time it's way better ambiance, way better. And it's, you know, earlier in the tour, who wants to end their tour in January in Minnesota when it's minus 20? You know, it's not the best place to be. So here we go.

0: Green. Oh, that's Al Green. Live in Tokyo, you ought to be with me. Thank you for tuning in to Soulcraft. We got some more music for you right after this.
1: You are invited to party like it's 1999, million years ago. 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
1: Hey, that's Dylan Chambers, Love Like This, here on Soulcraft. I'm going to play some more music, and then I'm out of here. So I just want to say before I go, it's good to be back. Thank you for listening today. And all power to the people, and to all of the people, power. Here is French Police.

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Music from Asal Hazel, closing out Soulcraft this Tuesday afternoon. 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Now that the Soulcraft has lifted up and taken off into outer space, it's time now for the mothership to descend.

from the LP called Hotter Than July. Music from the prophet of music, Mr. Stevie Wonder. 4:07 now in the Twin Cities. Welcome to KFAI this Tuesday afternoon, and thank you for agreeing to come together as the children of Jah. Jah is the name that Rastafarians use when they speak of God. And you know what? When you're moving in the positive, your destination is the brightest star. Welcome to the bright light that we call KFAI. I'm Jackie Maddox. Jam on until your soul gets satisfied.

0: Mm-hmm. Two cuts from the winner of the 2026 B.B. King Award for Entertainer of the Year. On vocals and on guitar, Ronnie Baker Brooks, with a great tune called Born in Chicago from his release called The Torch that features his dad, Lonnie Brooks, handing him off the guitar to Ronnie Brooks, passing the torch of the blues. Just before that tune, you heard from Ronnie one more time with the great contemporary version of the 1972 hit Give Me Your Love, featuring Angie Stone on vocals, along with Ronnie on guitar and some humming and moaning and carrying on in the background there. That release is called Times Have Changed. That song, Give Me Your Love, so many of you might recognize it as one of the tune's effects. It was the music from the sex scene from Superfly, the movie scored by Curtis Mayfield in 1972, Ronnie Baker Brooks. You heard from another 1970s hit. From 1974, you heard BT Express with Do It Till You're Satisfied. And at the start of this set and the show, music from 1980. The prophet, the writer, the music that made the whole world sing and swing. Stevie Wonder with Master Blaster Jammin'. Many of you recognize it as the song called Hotter Than July on a Tuesday afternoon. Welcome to Songs of the Soul.
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0: 29 minutes after 4 o'clock in the Twin Cities.

Welcome to Songs of the Soul today. I'm Jackie Maddox, Lady J, taking a look out the KFAI weather window. I see we're sitting at about 87 degrees under sunny sky, so not quite hotter than July, but getting there. Because this week is going to see a whole bunch of rain and expected rain and some lower temperatures, but let's just take a look and see what's going to happen. This Tuesday, we're at 87. The Weather Service is threatening that we're going to get up to 90 degrees today with sunny skies. 73 is the overnight low with rain threatening to also hit us overnight and into Wednesday. In fact, Wednesday, we'll see a high of 88 degrees, but rain is expected all day Wednesday and Thursday of this week. 76 degrees on Thursday, but by Friday, we'll see a high of 79 degrees with sunny skies. Saturday, a high of 77 degrees, sunny, but maybe a 20% chance of rain or so on Saturday. Then by Sunday, 72 degrees is the high temperature expected with sunny skies on Sunday. Music by the Soulmates, the instrumental that you're listening to right now. The tune is called Give Me One Day. Johnny O'Keefe on guitar, Bill Pelletier on bass, Tom Donahue on drums.

These longtime soulmates have started up a jam on Monday nights at the Minnesota Music Cafe in St. Paul on Payne Avenue and 7th Street. And how do I know? Because I was there last night and I had a lot of fun on stage, mainly because they have a professional sound man running the board. But it's a funny thing, though. There weren't enough guitar players there last night. I know, that's a crazy thing, isn't it? At a jam, not enough guitar players, but it was true. Can you imagine? So Johnny O'Keefe of the Soulmates wants me to let all of you guitar players know that there's plenty of room on that big Minnesota Music Cafe stage. There's lots of room for singing guitar players, non-singing guitar players, trumpet-playing guitar players, harmonica-playing guitar players, and in fact, there's room for more harmonica players, period. The jam goes from 7 p.m. to 10 p.m., so that's really early. It ends early on a school night for all of you guys to get home and get your homework done in time for the next morning. Talking about a new jam at the Minnesota Music Cafe on Mondays, starting at 7 o'clock p.m.

Wilbur Cole there at the end on keyboard on that tune called Give Me One Day, music from the Soulmates. Since the passing of Wilbur Cole, the Soulmates have now become Johnny O and the Filet of Soul, and you can find them on Monday at the Minnesota Music Cafe hosting the new jam there that starts at 7 o'clock in the p.m.

music from the Cashbox Kings with their harmonica player, singing harmonica guy, Joe Nosek, on vocals with Roll Steady.

0: wine talking, or is that you?
1: That's me, baby. Some vintage Oscar Wilson.
0: Uh-huh.
1: What year was you born, honey?
0: 1979.
1: Mmm, that was a good year for beautiful women.
0: You sound like a connoisseur.
1: Yes, indeed. You might say that. You are full-bodied, yet delicate and refined.

Music from Big George Jackson and his blues band. Big George, the late Big George Jackson, on vocals and harmonica, just a little bit on that tune. A great song called Looking to Steal Somebody, with Jeremy Johnson on one guitar, Phil Schmidt on the other guitar, John Schroeder on bass, Dwight Dario on drums. The release for Black and Tan Records is called Beggin' Ain't For Me. Big George Jackson. Just before that tune, you heard three cuts from the Cashbox Kings. You heard Searching For You with their guitar player Travis Koopman on vocals on that tune, with Kenny Beady Eye Smith sitting in on drums on that release called Live at the King Club. For Alligator Records, you heard more from the Cashbox Kings. This release is called Hail to the Kings, featuring Shamika Copeland sitting in with Oscar Wilson on vocals, The Wine Talking. She said she might have told him a few lies last night, but it was the wine talking. And he said, baby, I understand, because he's in the same situation. It was the wine talking. Shamika Copeland, Oscar Wilson, the Cashbox Kings, featuring Billy Flynn on lead guitar. Started this set off with more from the Cashbox Kings, Roll Steady, with Joe Nosek, their harmonica player, on vocals. Up next, more from Big George and his blues band.

0: more music. From Big George Jackson and his excellent blues band. Phil Schmid, Jeremy Johnson sharing the guitar duties, Gentleman John Schroeder on bass, Dwight Dario on drums. 20 years from a release called Big Shot. The late George Jackson on vocals, harmonica, and as writer of that tune. Jeremy Johnson these days, though, can be found playing with the Connor McRae Trio, and you can find them tomorrow at the Schooner Bar with a 7 o'clock p.m. showtime.
1: 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An album inspired by the warmth of vintage jazz, the intimacy of Brazilian classics, and the elegance of the jazz chanteuse. 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
2: 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We're KFAI. Time now to take a look at the gig list for this week. Tonight, there's comedy going on in the Twin Cities at the Parkway Theater. I don't know what else to call it. A comedy show? Is it a play? I don't even know. But it's called Therapy Gecko. I don't know. Somebody might have to go at 7:30 this evening, check it out, see what it is. Is it a bunch of people dressed up in gecko costumes? Or is it some doctor telling you how to get a gecko for a pet and that's your therapy? I'm not quite sure, but it's at the Parkway tonight, 7:30 p.m. Tomorrow, Wednesday, which is June the 10th, you can find Dana Dupree. She'll be at Shaw's Piano and Vocals and Witticisms at 5 o'clock in the p.m. Line dancing takes place on Wednesdays at the Blue Saloon, 7 o'clock p.m. And yes, there is a cover at the door. They have been admonishing me to make sure I say that. Excuse me. You can find Josh Quinn and Rose Duffy together in Delwood, Minnesota. They'll be at Seven Vines Vineyard in an outside atmosphere, an outside venue. Josh Quinn, piano and vocals. Rose Duffy, saxophone and vocals together in Delwood, Minnesota, 5 o'clock p.m. tomorrow, Wednesday. Seven Vines Vineyard, outside. Also this Wednesday, you can find the Connor McRae Trio at Schooner's. Connor McRae, singing drummer, along with Ted Vig on bass guitar, Jeremy Johnson on lead guitar at Schooner's tomorrow, 7 o'clock in the p.m. Thursday of this week, Phil Kitsy and his three-piece will travel to Tattersall River Falls, Wisconsin, 5 p.m. Also Thursday, JB and the Routine will take over Bunkers at 9:30 p.m. Now, I saw something curious that's happening at the Dakota this coming Thursday. It said it's a benefit for T. Michael Rambo, featuring several of his friends. It starts at 7 o'clock p.m., and I have no more information than that. So I'm not quite sure what the health situation or the medical situation is, but T. Michael Rambo, deserves whatever support that we can give him. There's a benefit for him at the Dakota on Thursday, the 11th, 7 o'clock p.m. Friday of this week, Son Little will be back here in Minnesota. He'll be at the Turf Club, 8 o'clock p.m. on this coming Friday. Also Friday, you can find Jack Knife and the Sharps. They'll be at Schooner Bar on Friday with an 8 o'clock p.m. showtime. On Friday, also the 12th, you can find Phil Kitsy, one more time, traveling to Buffalo, Minnesota to appear at Norm's Wayside with his acoustic two-piece, 6 o'clock p.m. Phil Kitsy, guitar and bass probably, the acoustic two-piece, Norm's Wayside, Buffalo, Minnesota, 6 o'clock in the p.m. Tumbling Dice at the Blue Saloon this coming Friday. And Tumbling Dice is a band that it's a tribute to the Rolling Stones. They do Rolling Stones kind of music. A Rolling Stones show, Tumbling Dice at the Blue Saloon, 6 o'clock p.m. on Friday. Now, on Saturday of this week, The Good, The Bad, The Funky will take over the Minnesota Music Cafe stage at 8 o'clock p.m. this Saturday. Greasy Gravy will be at Schooner Bar this coming 8 o'clock p.m., and that's Jerry Maynard's Greasy Gravy Band, or Jerry Maynard, Junior Maynard. I met him as Junior Maynard because that's the way Michael Deutsch, the Hook, introduced him to me many, many moons ago when that band used to be Hook's Combo. Now they are Greasy Gravy, and they're appearing at the Schooner this coming Saturday, 8 o'clock p.m. Sunday of this week, the Church of Cornbread will take over the Schooner Bar at 5 o'clock p.m., followed by the Blues Jam hosted by Tony Huell at 7 o'clock p.m. on Sunday. Also on Sunday, another curious thing that I just wanted to share with you. Something called the Battle of the Bands at the Minnesota Music Cafe, from Bach to Rock. I'm not quite sure what the battle is for, but it might be interesting to see what that is. Now, they didn't have a time listed, but, you know, just about everything at the Music Cafe starts at either 7 or 8 o'clock p.m., so you'd be wise to get there around about that time or just check their website. And then on Monday, June 15th, the Minnesota Music Cafe is hosting a blues jam one more time on Monday nights, and this time it'll be hosted by Johnny O and the Filet of Soul Band, a.k.a. the Soulmates, minus the late Wilbur Cole. Johnny O, the Filet of Soul, blues jam on Monday at the Minnesota Music Cafe with a 7 o'clock p.m. showtime. Up next, great music from John Primer and Friends. In fact, it's a brand new CD, and it's a tribute to Teresa's Lounge. John Primer.

The label is called Real Deal Blues and is John Primer's label, John Primer and Friends, with a tribute to Teresa's Lounge. This particular release, brand new in the studio and freshly minted and sent out to folks, this CD features Billy Branch, Bob Stroger, Mary Lane, Willie Buck, Carlos Johnson, Harmonica Hines, John Watkins, Twist Turner, Tony Mangiulo, and Jeff Brinkman. The musicians on this album all got their start playing at Teresa's Lounge, located at 4801 South Indiana in Chicago, Illinois. They want to teach us the importance of this place and keep the music and the history alive. Most of the songs on this album were songs you would hear at Teresa's on any given night. This album is dedicated to Teresa Needham. Teresa's Lounge, a tribute to them, her, everyone that played there. Great picture of very, very young John Primer on the cover in front of a sign that features James Cotton and Junior Wells playing at Teresa's Lounge, John Primer and Friends.

0: Year 1985. Freddie Jackson. Rock with me for old time's sake. It was a great old school jam for slow dancing on the dance floor. And just before that old school jam, you heard music from Mary Lane with an old school jam of her own called Make Love to Me One More Time. Mary Lane and her band featuring Johnny B. Moore on guitar, Detroit Jr. on piano, and Mary Lane, one of the ladies of Blues Chicago, and also one of those that got their start at Teresa's Lounge in Chicago. Just before Mary Lane, you heard two cuts from the fabulous, wonderful Junior Wells, the venerable Junior Wells, with a great tune, That's What Love Will Make You Do, featuring Rico McFarlane on guitar and Junior, of course, on harmonica and vocals. You also heard one of Junior Wells' classic tunes, Little by Little, from a release called The Blues Masters, featuring Junior Wells and Paul Schaefer on keyboard. That's right. Way back in the day, late night, tonight show, Paul Schaefer on keyboards. Started this set off with music from John Primer and the Teardrops with Karina for Wolf Records. The release is called You Can Make It If You Try.
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0: About 10, 15 minutes or so left of the show. 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
3: Today's special is Memphis Soul Stew. King Curtis sold so much of this wherever he went. So while we're cooking up, we want you to get on down with the nitty-gritty and do your thing. It starts with half a teacup of bass.

Chris Parker on the drums from Chicago, Illinois. 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

0: All in Roth.
1: From the Bronx, New York. 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

0: 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And I love to groove to some Memphis soul still.
1: 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I'm talking about the Hucklebuck, Jitterbug, Two-Step, mashed potatoes, cha-cha, mambo, tango, salsa, and the twist. 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Take it to the left. Take it to the right. Shake it loose like Mary Bruce. Bump your baby. Bump it, bump it, bump it. While we add two half pints of horn and the name of the king.

back with the Uptown Horn in the name of the King. Now, if we left something out, I know you good folks will know just what to bring. But right now here, we need a little taste of piano.

That's Alex Sossman turning up the heat. Now bring it to a boil. Turn that again.

Music from Jerry Jamatt, who was the original bass player from the 1967 hit by King Curtis called Memphis Soul Stew. Jerry's release is called Super Soul Session for Blind Pig Records. About 5 minutes now before 6 o'clock in the Twin Cities, I'm going to leave you this evening with music from my friend Kavyesh Kavaraj on piano, with Jeff Bailey on bass, Kevin Washington on drums and percussion, Pete Whitman on saxophone, Omar Abdul Karim on trumpet. Now, I know Kavi from Walker West Music Academy in St. Paul, where Kavi is an instructor in piano. He has also performed at the Dakota and other places around the state. You know, he once told me his music was influenced by his upbringing and by his environment. He was born to parents from India, but he was actually born in the African country of Oman. He was educated in Chicago and then got his master's in music in Paris. So that's right, if you're paying attention, that's India, Africa, America, and Europe. He's truly a citizen of the world and truly someone whose life

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Thanks to Lady J for another ep of Songs of the Soul. I'm DJ Shrimp Chips. Keep it locked.

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So when corner book me on my mail, I had so need a sensor. 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

久好久，后来听到 baby 的声音，哇哇 baby 的哭声，我就好

I'm

0: This track is called Imponderabilia. It's by artist Dream Crusher. Before this, we had a number of subcult artists, an artist on Planet Mew, including on Planet Mew was, who did we have here? Slickback, Soda Hyphy, some A.G. Cook, Zhu Xing, and Jia Ling. 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
2: 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Praising all

Thank you so much for tuning in to this almost mid-June, third of the way through June, episode of MSG Radio. This track you're hearing right now is Goose with five O's. The track's called From Stellar Maze to Infinity off of the 2022 Subcult compilation called Trans Eon Express. Before this was Li Daiguo and Liang Yuyuan with Invocation of Celestial Forces to Dispel Loneliness. That's off their 2024 record Sonic Talismans, wherein each track is a different so-called talisman. Also had Sansam with Happy Museum, Giant Swan with the track Silkworm, and at the top of the set was Oshiak off of Bedouin Records. The track was called The River's Mouth. Thank you so much for tuning in again. I hope y'all stay cool out there and stay safe and continue to love up on the ones you love. Thanks so much, and we'll catch you back here next week, Tuesday, 6 to 7 p.m. Be well. And up next is Right on Radio in the 7 o'clock hour.

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1: All right. Thank you so much for joining us today on Right On Radio. Today's guest is Ellen Analaba and her newly released translated English book, The Home of the Drowned. Thank you so much for joining us today.
2: Thank you.
1: And to get us started, she will read a passage from the novel and then we'll get right into the discussion.
2: Yeah. I'm not very used to reading English, but I make my best. Anne mixed her own washing water and scrubbed the roses on the fabric. The edge of the stream was steep, and there was no place to stand. Her arm brushed against Launa's. Launa considered what to say. Sometimes she wasn't sure about Anne. She'd become so absent, as if floating between worlds. One underground, just as well as the one with her sister. She and Anne stood beside each other on the first summer night after they had arrived, after Inga had fallen asleep, looking at the lake and the village in the water. It wasn't the nicest goatee we had, Anne had tried to comfort Launa. No, but it was mine. They had grown up with the same childhood memory of the first stemming, the first memory of the second, but then both adults